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1: Hey, it's Beatman. 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
2: Rhodesia Roberts.
1: Hey, how you doing? Where you calling from tonight?
2: Opelousas, Louisiana.
1: Okay, what can I do for you? Rhodesia.
2: Well, the question that y'all had, I've been married 17 years to my husband and not asked him to marry me, so I don't feel it's wrong for a female to ask a man to marry him.
1: Okay.
2: These days, men and females are about the same regardless.
1: Mm-hmm.
2: We work hard like the men do, so we should still have the opportunity to ask a man if we feel we love him or care about him to marry us. It's only fair.
1: I feel you, baby. All right, then. Thank you for checking in. I appreciate that. All right?
2: All right.
1: Hey, this is Keith, and I need you to keep the calls coming. The number is 866-92-SWEAT. 866-927-9328.
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5: Hey, you just checked into the Sweat Hotel. I'm speaking to you.
6: I'm speaking with Priscilla. I'd like to come in on the topic.
5: Okay, go ahead.
6: I would just like to say that, yes, I think it'll be fine if a lady proposed to her man.
5: Okay.
6: Because when she knows she got a good thing and she wants it all to herself, I think, you know, she should go on and propose to him.
5: All right, baby girl. Thank you for checking in. I appreciate that, all right?
6: All right, thank you.
5: All right, bye-bye. Hey, this is Keith, who am I speaking to?
7: Karen Jones.
5: Hey, how you doing? Where you calling from this evening?
7: Calling from North Chesapeake Boulevard.
5: Okay, what can I do for you tonight, baby?
7: I'm calling to say that it's okay for a woman to propose to her man. I proposed to my husband 30 years ago, and we are still happily married and doing well.
5: And doing well, huh? All right, well, thank you for taking it. I appreciate that.
7: Okay, bye.
5: Have a great night. Bye-bye.

0: My name is Lisa.
1: Hey, Lisa, how you doing? Where you calling from tonight, baby?
0: How you doing? I'm calling from Killeen, Texas.
1: Okay. What can I do for you, Lisa?
0: Well, I just wanted to comment on what you said about women proposing to men.
1: Okay, go ahead.
0: I don't feel that anybody should be that liberated. Because like it says in the Bible, when a man finds a wife, he finds a good thing.
1: Right.
0: So I feel the man should be the one that has to propose.
1: Okay. But what if a man proposed to you? Would you have a problem with that?
0: I think I would. It's just I feel like it's just not right. How it's old fashioned, and if it wasn't meant to be. If you have to be the one propose and settle down, then maybe he's not the one that's ready.
1: I feel you, Lisa.
0: I think I should lay down on his shoulders. A woman is supposed to stand beside her man, supposed to be the backbone.
1: Right.
0: Don't take it to the head and go ahead and initiate that, then what's next?
1: I hear you, baby.
0: I ain't trying to wear the pants in the family.
1: All right, Lisa, thank you for checking in. I appreciate that, babe.
0: Oh, no problem, Keith.
1: All right, have a great night. All right, bye-bye.
0: Keith.
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1: 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So hit me up right now here at the Sweat Hotel at 866-92-SWEAT. 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

woman I love. That I'm having a baby by a woman that I barely even know. 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And hopefully you'll give me another chance.

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1: Hey, this is Keith Tanner speaking to you.
2: This is Tammy from Tyler, Texas.
1: Hey, Tammy, how you doing? What can I do for you today?
2: First of all, I'd like to say hello. We've been listening to you since 1989. My sister wants me to tell you that she's in love with you, and it's a pleasure talking to you.
1: Thank you. I appreciate that. I really do.
2: Yeah. The question was is it okay for a woman to propose to a man? I think it's cool.
1: You think it's cool?
2: If we don't, we're in a bed without a husband sooner or later because the way things are nowadays, you know.
1: Okay.
2: Yeah, you know, everything is modernized, so I think it's cool. I don't think it's a problem.
1: Let me ask you a question. If you propose and he says no, he's not ready, what do you do at that point?
2: Well, if he says he's not ready, then I feel like that's something to consider as far as, you know, well, if it's worth it, then you wait. But if you've been with a person so long,

0: 10 and over, and they tell you they're never ready to get married, I think it's time for you to move on.
1: All right, I understand. Okay, thank you. Thanks for checking in. I appreciate that.
0: Yeah, you have a nice one and nice talking to you.
1: Okay, take care of yourself. Bye-bye.
0: Okay, bye.

0: It's the Sweat Hotel. Topic Tuesday.
1: Hey, this is Keith. Who am I speaking to?
2: This is Tamika. How are you?
1: Hey, Tamika. How you doing? What's going on with you tonight?
2: Nothing much. I just wanted to comment to your question.
1: Okay, go ahead.
2: I don't feel that there is anything wrong with the female actually proposing to a male. I've done it before. Although it didn't work, we were married for almost 10 years. It wasn't meant for us. We did what was supposed to have happened, which was to have 3 kids, and I would do it again.
1: Okay, Tamika, thank you for checking in. I appreciate that, all right?
2: All right, thank you.
1: All right, take care of yourself. Bye-bye.
2: All right.
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0: 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Topic Tuesday.
1: Hey, this is Keith. Who am I speaking to?
2: Oh, my name is Lisa.
1: Hey, Lisa, how you doing? Where you calling from tonight, baby?
2: How you doing? I'm calling from Killeen, Texas.
1: Okay. What can I do for you, Lisa?
2: Well, I just wanted to comment on what you said about women proposing to men.
1: Okay, go ahead.
2: I don't feel that anybody should be that liberated, because like it says in the Bible, when a man finds a wife, he finds a good thing.
1: Right.
2: So I feel the man should be the one that has proposed.
1: Okay. What if a man proposed to you? Would you have a problem with that?
2: I think I would. I feel like it's just not right how it's old fashioned, and if it wasn't meant to be. If you have to be the one propose and settle down, then maybe he's not the one that's ready.
1: I feel you, Lisa.
2: I think I have to lay down on his shoulders. A woman is supposed to stand beside her man, supposed to be the backbone.
1: Right.
2: Don't take it to the head and go ahead and initiate that, then what's next?
1: I hear you, baby.
2: I ain't trying to wear the pants in the family.
1: All right, Lisa, thank you for checking in. I appreciate that, babe.
2: No problem, Keith.
1: All right, have a great night. All right, bye-bye.
2: Peace.

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2: You're inside the Sweat Hotel. You're speaking to Keith. Who am I speaking to?
3: This is Patricia Blake.
2: What's up, Patricia? How you doing, girl? What can I do for you tonight?
3: My doctor's good, you know. So I want to ask a question concerning guys, you know.
2: Okay, what's the question?
3: Okay, like when you put your all into something and you know, you really love them and they just don't treat you right, you know?
2: They just don't treat you right.
3: No, they treat you like dirt, you know, and you just give up. You know, you just really give up.
2: Well, different men want to be loved in different ways, just like different women want to be loved in different ways. How are you loving your man?
3: Any kind of way, I try to please him in any kind of way. It's not that, I please him any kind of way that he want to be pleased in.
2: Maybe you're giving too much.
3: No, probably is or probably not, you know. It's just the idea that you're trying to please a person and love a person for who they are, not for what they have, because that's what God wants. I got baptized, you know, and he's supposed to be a deacon, you know, but now I done gave up kind of trying, and it just, I had to call somebody.
2: He's supposed to be a deacon?
3: He's a deacon, and I done gave up on him now, you know.
2: Maybe he wants a wild girl.
3: Whatever.
2: Patricia, I'm just messing with you, baby. I'm just trying to brighten up your day.
3: It's not brightening it up, because like I say, you know, God gonna send me a man that's gonna want me for me and stuff like that, because I'm tired of trying.
2: I understand, and I'm quite sure God will send you someone that is truly for you.
3: I better go to someone that's gonna want me and know how to treat a lady, and know how to lead a lady, know how to treat her man.
2: Alright, baby girl, thank you for checking in. I appreciate that.
3: Okay.
2: All right?
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0: 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As Jerry always says, don't dream it, drive it. WYJJ, Trenton, Jackson, JJ977.
1: The Sweat Hotel. Tonight on the Sweat topic is, ladies, do you think it is appropriate to propose to your man? Well, if you do, call me on the Sweat lines, 866-92-SWEAT. If you don't, still call me at 866-92-SWEAT.

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1: Hey, it's Keith now speaking to you.
2: Rhodesia Roberts.
1: Hey, how you doing? Where you calling from tonight?
2: Opelousas, Louisiana.
1: Okay, what can I do for you? Rhodesia.
2: Well, the question that y'all had, well, I've been married 17 years to my husband and I asked him to marry me, so I don't feel it's wrong for a female to ask a man to marry him.
1: Okay.
2: These days, men and females are about the same regardless.
1: Okay.
2: We work hard like the men do, so we should still have the opportunity to ask a man if we feel we love him or care about him to marry us. It's only fair.
1: I feel you, baby. All right, then. Thank you for checking in. I appreciate that. All right. Hey, this is Keith, and I need you to keep the calls coming. The number is 866-92-SWEAT. 866-927-93.

0: It's the Sweat Hotel. Topic Tuesday.
1: Hey, you just checked into the Sweat Hotel. Who am I speaking to?
2: I'm speaking with Priscilla. I'd like to come in on the topic.
1: Okay, go ahead.
2: I would just like to say that, yes, I think it'll be fine if a lady proposed to her man.
1: Okay.
2: Because even she knows she got a good thing and she wanted it all to herself, I think, you know, she should go on and propose to him.
1: All right, baby girl. Thank you for checking in. I appreciate that, all right?
2: All right, thank you.
1: All right, bye-bye. Hey, this is Keith. Who am I speaking to?
3: Karen Jones.
1: Hey, how you doing? Where you calling from this evening?
3: Calling from North Chesapeake Boulevard.
1: Okay, what can I do for you tonight, baby?
3: I'm calling to say that it's okay for a woman to propose to her man. I proposed to my husband 30 years ago, and we are still happily married and doing well.
1: And doing well, huh? All right, well, thank you for checking in. I appreciate that.
3: Okay, bye.
1: Have a great night. Bye-bye.
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0: of ourself. And that image, if we have an image of a non-smoker, we attract non-smoker behaviors and beliefs. So we have an image of a smoker, we attract the habits of a smoker. If we have the image of a person who is overweight, we live up to those expectations. So one of the things we focus on with our programs is this, is we work on, at the subconscious level, the image or snapshot of yourself. If you have a healthy image, you attract healthy habits. We work on, under hypnosis, taking the pleasure association out for smokers that they have towards smoking, putting back in what they already know consciously, that it's a filthy, disgusting habit that they never wish they start in the first place, that's killing them dead. And we get them out of these sessions feeling good about themselves, and guess what? They want to do these things instead of feel like they have to do them.
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1: 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Come on.

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2: We all have an image of ourselves, and that image, if we have an image of a non-smoker, we attract non-smoker behaviors and beliefs. 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And we get them out of these sessions feeling good about themselves, and guess what? They want to do these things instead of feel like they have to do them.
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2: 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I believe God got a miracle with your name on it. 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

0: Dallas Cowboys, Avery Williamson, former Tennessee Titan, A.J. Merriweather, local entrepreneur and former Harlem Globetrotter, and Jerry Reese, former general manager of the New York Giants. 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
1: 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I'm Tom Connors. 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

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As Jerry always says, don't dream it, drive it. 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
2: We all have an image of ourselves, and that image, if we have an image of a non-smoker, we attract non-smoker behaviors and beliefs. So we have an image of a smoker, we attract the habits of a smoker. If we have the image of a person who is overweight, we live up to those expectations. So one of the things we focus on with our programs is this, is we work on, at the subconscious level, the image or snapshot of yourself. If you have a healthy image, you attract healthy habits. We work on, under hypnosis, taking the pleasure association out for smokers that they have towards smoking, putting back in what they already know consciously that it's a filthy, disgusting habit that they never wish they start in the first place, that's killing them dead. And we get them out of these sessions feeling good about themselves, and guess what? They want to do these things instead of feel like they have to do them.
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3: 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I believe God got a miracle with your name on it. 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

Hey, family, I'm Hot Chocolate all over the world. 901-219-2020. So excited to be here with you today. 901-219-2020. You know, sometimes we just need to get back to the basics. God is good. That's all I want to say. God is good. We talk about what we're going through, I'm going through, you're going through, we all going through something. But he keeps bringing us out. He keeps making a way. Come on now. He keeps showing up for us. God is good. He rescued our children, our children's children. God is good. He put you back on your feet when you didn't know what was going to happen. God is good. Some of you have been homeless. I have. Our chocolate's been homeless. Our chocolate's been carless. I've gone through a lot in my 56 years, but God is good. I'm not homeless today.

0: I'm not without a vehicle today. And if you are, God is so good, he'll make a way for you to have shelter. Yes, he will. If you don't have a vehicle right now, he'll make a way for you to get one. Because God is good, family. 901-219-2020. God is good. And as they say in a lot of churches, all the time, God is good. And God's good all the time. Well, somebody just text me, God is good. Do I have any witnesses out here that know God is good? I want to thank everybody who listens to Hot Chocolate every day and all day. I had a lady that called me about some life insurance the other day, and she listens to Hot Chocolate, she says, every day. And I want to give her a shout out. She's in Dyersburg. Yeah, she's in Dyersburg, Tennessee. And she started telling me her story, family. And she said the reason she was calling me, she was getting some life insurance. But I noticed she said, you know, I want it on me and all of my adult children. And I said, okay, you know, I gave her a quote and she told me how she wanted to move forward and she wanted to get covered. And she said, one of my sons is at home with me right now. So we can go on and get him covered too. And I said, okay, great. And she said, because I lost a son. It happened quickly. She said, and she began to tell me what happened because she didn't have life insurance. She volunteered this information. God bless this lady. And I said, really? I said, so you know then that what I say on the radio is true. This is what happens when people leave here without life insurance. Yes, yeah, she went through some stuff to try to get her child buried. And I said, well, you talk about it on radio for me, because there's some folk who don't believe Hot Chocolate. They think, oh, because maybe they've never had to beg for a funeral, or they've never had to collect money, you know, or sell something to try to bury a loved one. But if you've ever gone through that, or had to collect money or go to the church, you know it's not a good thing. So I asked her, would she share her story on the radio? So family, here is my client from Dyersburg. I'm not giving her name. She wanted to remain anonymous, and I'm in total agreement with that. But what moved me was she was so open and honest with Hot Chocolate. She didn't make excuses. She didn't say, well, I mean, the folks should have understood because whatever, whatever. I didn't know he was going to die. No, no, no. She just told me her experience. She gave me her story. And if her story touches you at all, I would love to help you today. 901-219-2020. Her story. So I'm going to play a commercial, and then I'm going to give you her story. Okay? Or let her give it to you in her own words. 901-219-2020. Stay with me, family. I love it when you all tell me your real life stories. Nothing better. 901-219-2020. Stay with me. Hey, everybody. This is Hot Chocolate. And I am so excited every time I am blessed to have a new client. So this is a new client. I'm going to keep her name anonymous. She's from Dyersburg. And she started telling me her story. And I said, hold up. Can I record this so that people will hear the truth? First of all, I'm just going to call you new client from Dyersburg. How are you doing?
1: I'm doing fine today. How are you?
0: I am so good. Let's talk about the fact that, first of all, you've been hearing me on the radio for a while.
1: Yes, ma'am.
0: Okay, awesome, awesome. And something happened in your life a while ago, whereas a loved one, actually your own child, passed away without life insurance. And you began to tell me what you all had to do to raise money.
1: Yes, ma'am. It was hard. I never thought that it would have been one of my kids to leave before me, but I didn't have any insurance. No life insurance, no burial insurance, no none of that. So when that time came, when he ended up passing, it was so hard on me. Because I was thinking, what am I going to do? How am I going to raise all this money? And so, I sold plates every day.
0: Wait a minute. Say this again. You did what to raise money for your son's funeral?

0: household plates.
1: Wow. You know, that touched me in a lot of ways. New client from Dyersburg, that's how I'm referring to you, because first of all, I talk about that on the radio so much, and a lot of people hear me, they're hearing me now, and they think, oh, Hot Chocolate just talking, nobody really selling plates, and they go on and gamble the money away, go to restaurants, movies, all the things, and end up with no life insurance when that time comes, when it's necessary. So you had to sell plates.
0: Yes, ma'am. Me and my daughter, we sold plates, and by everybody just knowing us in the community, they came and supported us. They donated money. We had family members of his that was miles away from here, and they also donated money. You know, we came together then.
1: But it wasn't hard.
0: Because I had no help, and it was so hard. So when we raised half of this money, and the funeral was that following Saturday.
1: Oh, that's a lot of stress. So you didn't even have time to grieve, really, before the funeral, because you all were having to raise money. You didn't have life insurance.
0: Yes, ma'am, and it was an unexpected thing that just hit us all at once.
1: I understand.
0: And I mean, we raised half of the money, and like I said, people gave us donations. We did car washes for like $10, wow. You know, in front of a store, and people supported us with that. You know, some people, if they didn't want their vehicles washed, they just gave us a donation. Wow. We put jars up in stores, you know, to try to raise the money.
1: So you know. You sold.
0: You sold plates.
1: You had a car wash. You put jars.
0: Yes, ma'am.
1: And because it's hard. First of all, let me give the listeners a number, 901-219-2020. You guys, this is a real life, heart-to-heart story. And my heart goes out to her even now because grief is hard enough. I know from losing my mother and months ago losing my husband, grief is hard by itself. I can't even imagine what it must be like to lose a child all of a sudden. And how old was your son?
0: I can't remember his exact age. I know he was like 35, maybe 36.
1: So he was a young man, very young man. Still had his life ahead of him, and he died all of a sudden. And so all of a sudden, because you did not have life insurance for whatever reason, because we're not blaming you for that, we're just using your story, because I commend you, because now you're getting life insurance on yourself and your remaining children. So I commend you for that. That's a big step, because some people lose loved ones, have to, as I call it, beg for a funeral and still won't get life insurance. So yes, at least you're making the step now. Again, my number is 901-219-2020. So tell me, when were you able to grieve, because you had to just focus on raising money? And do you mind me asking how much money you all had to raise?
0: I think it was like, I can't even remember, ma'am. Okay. It was in the thousands.
1: I understand. Probably $5,000 to $10,000 at least.
0: It was in there.
1: Yes.
0: I think it was like $6,000 and something.
1: Okay.
0: And we got a big donation from one of his best friends.
1: I still
0: thank her right today. I will never I will always be anonymous to her name.
1: Yeah.
0: Because I would never put her out there like that, because she didn't have to step up. She started us out with this big amount that we started out with, and then from then on, I'm like, thank you, Jesus.
1: Yeah.
0: We can do this. We can raise the rest of this.
1: Absolutely.
0: So in all, I think it was like $6,000 and some dollars.
1: $6,000 and something dollars. Wow.
0: That we had to raise with selling food, doing car washes, and like I said, people giving donations, you know, and I mean it was just a blessing.
1: Right. But
0: and I couldn't have did it without the people's help, or the people that supported to
1: absolutely,
0: help us.
1: Absolutely. And one of the things you said earlier, thank God for the community.

0: community, it wasn't easy
1: Now.
0: because you didn't have time to grieve. When were you able to grieve?
1: I didn't have time to grieve. I'm still grieving right now.
0: I understand, because you had to focus on making sure he was
1: Making sure that
0: properly.
1: my child was put away
0: Yes, ma'am.
1: decent.
0: Absolutely, absolutely. I want to
1: You
0: thank
1: know,
0: you. Well,
1: yes, ma'am.
0: did you want to say something else? I didn't mean to cut you off.
1: No, ma'am, I was just gonna say thank you. Oh, I do want to speak on this end part right here. When we couldn't raise enough of that money, and I didn't know what we was gonna do. We were maybe like 3,000, maybe 2,000 and some dollars short,
0: Okay.
1: and I ended up being in a car accident, and it
0: Then.
1: tore my vehicle out.
0: Oh, wow.
1: And I'm like, Lord, what am I going to do? I don't have any transportation right now to get around where these people was in the wrong. So by them totaling my car, and I didn't take it to court, I settled it out of court because I needed the rest of that money.
0: Yes, I understand.
1: So I accepted what, the people came down, they priced the car and everything, and they was like, we're going to give you this amount right here. Or either you can take it to court and we'll settle it out of court. And the first thing popped in my mind, I'm just gonna take whatever y'all give me because I need this money.
0: To
1: I
0: bury your
1: gotta
0: son.
1: bury my child.
0: Yes,
1: And
0: wow.
1: I think they wrote me that check and it was like, thank you, Lord Jesus.
0: Yes,
1: You know, I
0: amen.
1: got the money now to where so I can be comfortable and put my child to rest like he's supposed to be.
0: Wow. I just want to thank you. It took a lot
1: Yes,
0: to share the
1: ma'am.
0: story, and you
1: I know.
0: openly shared it. You're openly helping other people not to have
1: Yes,
0: to go
1: ma'am.
0: through what you went through. And I'm hoping that Hot Chocolate's radio family will come together and say,
1: Yes.
0: you know what? I'm going to get life insurance. And what happens a lot of times, people just get it from anywhere or try to get what's cheap. But I tell people all the time, getting it somewhere else can cause you to have to wait on your money 6 months or longer. Sometimes companies don't always want to answer the claims quickly, or at least 6 months or less. Let me put it like that. So we offer the plan you're about to get. An anonymous caller from Dyersburg will allow you to be qualified to get your money 24 to 48 hours of that person passing away. And if you can't get it that quickly, it's normally our normal time beyond that is within 7 to 10 days, which is still very quickly. So I'm so glad to have you on board. I'm so sorry for what happened to your son, but right now you're making his legacy count, because
1: It's
0: your
1: me.
0: story is going to help so many others to wake up and say, oh, I better get covered. Because he died all of a sudden, and nobody knows who's next. 901-219-2020 for all your life insurance needs. Call me today within 30 minutes. This does not have to be your story. She is to be commended and celebrated for sharing, willingly sharing her story, without me even asking her story. She just started sharing it, and I asked, well, can I share this with the listening audience? So thank you so much.
1: Yes, ma'am. Everybody, please give a Hot Chocolate a call.
0: Thank you. I appreciate you. 901-219-2020. If you have no life insurance, clap your hands, clap, clap. If you have not enough, clap your hands, clap, clap. If you know if somebody died, you'll be begging on the roadside. If you need some life insurance, clap your hands. I thought I'd add a little fun to a real serious subject, family. Do you have life insurance? Do you have enough? That's what Hot Chocolate is here for. 901-219-2020. I love the fact that my friends have insurance with me. I had one friend who had her father covered with me. 901-219-2020, because I want to give you some lighthearted sentiments about life insurance. She had a father covered, and he was only covered for 9 months, and he died. 9 months. And she had $19,000 on her father. And

He died 9 months later. And guess what happened? When we checked and realized everything on his application was true, and even though he only had coverage for 9 months, they paid her family the full $19,000. Don't ask me why she didn't get $20,000. I don't understand it. But the $19,000 was paid out, the full amount, and he was only covered for 9 months. You can qualify for that too, 901-219-2020. Let's see if you qualify. Yeah, you do not have to wait 2 years for full payment. Not everybody. You can qualify for immediate coverage, even with diabetes, high blood pressure. You know what? We don't even ask about high blood pressure. 901, Lord have mercy, 219-2020. We do not ask about how much you weigh. Y'all better say glory, hallelujah. 901-219-2020. We even have a company that does not ask about felonies. We don't care if you've been locked up before. As long as you're not locked up right now, you better call me, 901-219-2020. We have some of the easiest underwriting, some of the easiest requirements to get covered, family. 901-219-2020. We cover people with lupus. I have lupus clients who qualified for immediate coverage. You better call me and see if you qualify, 901-219-2020. Just because you have diabetes does not mean you have to wait 2 years to be covered. Let me repeat myself. Just because you have diabetes does not mean you have to wait 2 years to be covered, family. 901-219-2020. I love you, family, and I want to get you covered today. 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All we need is a phone, a bank account, and a willing soul who's ready to get some real coverage. 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We just want to get you covered. 901-219-2020. 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

0: people who are afraid of life insurance. Well, hot chocolate, I got a little sugar. 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You spend 30 minutes watching a Country Wayne video. 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I love you, family. Let's get covered today. Absolutely love you, family. I love covering people with life insurance because for me, it means that people have made a step in the right direction. It means that people are getting their priorities together. They're not spending all their money foolishly and then having to beg for their needs, you know, spending all the money on wants, needless stuff. And then when it comes to important stuff, you're begging for it like a funeral. So I love doing life insurance. I appreciate every single client that God has blessed me to have, that hard work has blessed me to have, that my radio show has blessed me to have. I appreciate you all. 901-219-2020. Call me. I think we probably have the easiest life insurance application out there, especially for people who want immediate coverage and who qualify. Let me put that out there. Qualify for immediate coverage, okay? You have high blood pressure, diabetes, no problem. You have arthritis, no problem. And anything you feel like you can't get covered with, call me. Let's find out. Don't just say, well, I know I take insulin. They probably won't give me immediate coverage. Yes, we will. We cover people with insulin who take shots for diabetes all the time. You have mental medication, medication to keep your mind together. Call me. I had a girl who had 12 mental or emotional medications, and we were able to get her immediate coverage.
1: So the proceeding has been a paid advertisement.
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0: Dig me now, one and only Steve Harvey got a radio show.
1: I was talking with my wife, and she said something her father always used to tell her. Just because you can do something don't mean you should do it. I can't tell you how many times I've had to learn that in my life. You know, just because you can do something does not necessarily mean you should do it. I could tell people off oftentimes, but it don't mean I should do it. I could go here and set the record straight a lot of times, but it don't mean I should do it. Well, I've learned a lot in that lesson, folks. And because I have a relationship with my Creator, what it's done is it's allowed me to learn even more how to stay still on a lot of issues that's troubling me. I've learned it the hard way. I do want you to understand that. That sometimes it's better to be still. Sometimes it's better to just let God handle a situation. Now, and I know it's hard to say because we think as people, but if I do this, I would feel better. If I do this, now they'll feel how I feel. See, but that's not always the best way, though, I've found in my life. Sometimes you got to, like old people used to say, you got to let go and let God. I'm going to tell you something, man. I learned a lot from my mother being a Sunday school teacher. But you know, at the same time, when I was young, I thought she was just an old person just talking to me. I didn't get it. You know, how your parents used to talk to you and you didn't get it. And they used to always say, well, wait till you have your own kids. You'll get it then. And sure enough, you got it then. Well, I'm the same way. I'm no different. You know, I don't have no different life than you. You know, I don't have no different upbringing than you. I don't have no different ways that I can live and you can't. You know, I got to live by the same laws of the land that you got to live by. I got to obey the principles of success. If I want to be successful, I got to obey them. And, you know, and if I want to go to heaven, I got to do what God tell me to do as many times as I can. Now, you ain't going to get it all right, but he understand that. And I just get on with the best I can. But so many times, man, we get stuck right there, man. Worrying about, you know, how it's going to come across and what I'm, you know, I'm kind of going around here because I'm trying to find a way to tell you this that you won't get twisted. The bottom line, you got to let go and let God. You have to allow him to do it his way. See, I thought myself to a certain point, but to go further, I had to let God have it. I found out I wasn't all that good a driver. I found out I wasn't all that good of a explore with a map. So I had to let go. I had to let God. And you got to understand that God works in mysterious ways. How often had I thought it was over for me? But what God was doing was he was teaching me a lesson. He was showing me something that I needed to know. He was allowing me to experience some things, but he didn't let me go under. You know how they say God had never put more on you than

0: you can bear. He won't let you go under. You know, it's like the scripture that Bishop Ulmer taught me when I was going through that traumatic thing on the internet, man. It was really, really, man, trying to destroy what I had worked for and my family and this new life that God had presented me. And the devil is busy. The devil don't like to see you happy. So here he comes. He puts you under attack. And here comes the internet and everything, and my kids are suffering. But, you know, here comes God, though. See, God don't put more on you than you can bear. And Bishop Ulmer sent me a scripture. He sent me Isaiah 43:1-2. And in that scripture, it says to the effect that you can walk through the water, the rivers, and the water won't overcome you. But then it said you can walk through the fire and you will not get burned, nor will kindling set upon your clothing. I learned something very valuable that day. See, God sent me through something, but he was showing me something too. Now, he didn't do it. God didn't bring that calamity into my life, because in Isaiah 54:17, it says clearly that if anyone comes against you, it will not be my doing. Now, this is what he promised you when people come for you, though. See, and this is what I learned. That's why I have no fear of the people coming anymore, because I learned that. But God had to send me through a traumatic experience in order for me to learn that. You can't have a testimony without a test. You know what I'm saying? You can't learn nothing without a lesson. So what he did was he allowed that internet thing come across into my life, but he taught me something. And Isaiah 43:1-2 was, and you can walk through the fire and not get burned, nor will kindling set upon your clothing. So what that said to me was, even though you're trying to do me and there's fire all around me, I won't burn. But when it's over, kindling won't set upon your clothing. What that showed me was, not only would I walk through the fire and not get burned, but there would be no signs that I was ever in the fire. There's no signs of it. But now, hold up, though. Now, here go the part, though, that I had to learn. Even though you can walk through the fire, y'all, and even though you're being flames and scorching all around you, if you trust him, he ain't gonna let you burn. But now, hear what he did not say, though. He did not say that it was not going to be uncomfortably hot, wickedly hot in there. He ain't say that. He just said you won't burn. And when it's over, it won't be no signs that you was in the fire. See, what happened to me was, after they tried to destroy me, let me show you what God did for me. Not only did they not accomplish what they set out to do, but when they was through with me, though, when they was through throwing the gas and throwing the fire and throwing the hate and writing it and lying and creating all these names for themselves so it could look like more people was hating, when they got through with all that, man, look what he did to me. Look what he did for me, because he taught me something that day. And I'm sharing it with you because God will do the same thing for you. But you got to trust him, though. You got to get in there and you got to let him do it. You got to let him handle it. So just like Pop Bridges taught my wife Marjorie, just because you can do something don't mean you ought to do something. Yeah, you could go down there and straighten them out, but should you, though? Yeah, you can go down there and tell them off. Yeah, you can go down and stand up and make sure they know it's your voice that they hearing. And you can get in their face and make a scene. But should you, though? Or should you let go and let God? So before we run all out in the streets and somebody go out there and do something crazy, let's hold tight. I'm not saying don't go out there, but you got to watch who you go out there with. But you can go down there with peace in your heart. Somebody decide, I'm going to throw a brick through here and bust a window. Hold up, partner. Hold up, that ain't what we're down here doing. So see, sometimes, man, you got to let go and you got to let God. You got to let God have a situation sometimes. And you get in there and do the things that he tell you to do. See, Bishop Ulmer taught me a lot. He had another book out and he said, knowing God's voice or something like that. I'm not sure of the title. But I never really knew the definition of how do you know it's God's voice talking to you? Well, he clearly made a statement. God's voice has no sin in it. Whenever you're talking about, I'm going to show him, I'm going to get him back. If it's sin in it, God ain't in it. See, that's you now. God's voice has no sin in it. So when you say, God told me, be careful, because God ain't never told you to go do nothing wrong. That ain't what he told you. And I learned that too. It's a lot. So I'm just sharing today. I hope it helps somebody today get through a difficult time, because the show has helped me.
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1: Would you rather be an okay looking person, but very funny? Or would you rather be like super hot? I mean, just fine, but very boring.
0: Okay. So the only one that has to answer this question really is Tommy.
1: Yeah. Which one, Tommy?
0: Because I'm already A. So.
2: See, it's complicated because I'm not boring, but I'm fine though. I don't know how to answer this. Why Carla looking at me like that though?
3: You don't know
0: you
3: how
0: know
3: to answer.
0: You know why she looking
3: it.
0: At you like that?
3: What?
0: Because you made a false statement. Okay, you said I'm one. Fine.
1: Yeah, he said it out of his mouth. He did.
3: He sure did.
0: Yeah. Mm-hmm. Hold up, wait a minute. Hold up. I know how to fix this right now. Hey, dog, right now. You ain't never done this. Take a selfie. Go on.
2: I don't take
0: a selfie right now.
2: Not
0: on
2: this
0: the
2: early.
0: App,
2: not this early.
0: Turn
2: not
0: that camera early. Back around and look at it and keep your mouth up next to the mic. So we can hear.
3: Because we can't hide to go right here. Quickly.
0: Okay. Because this is how to go.
1: He took it. He's looking.
3: He's looking taking at different it. Poses of
2: different angles.
0: Okay. Now you ready? Because it's gonna be real subtle. Okay. This is him looking at his own self. Ooh.
2: Mm, you hear that? Sexy, am I?
0: It's really subtle. One last time for those of you that's driving in your car. Be quiet. This is Tommy looking at himself. Ooh.
2: I'm not going to be ugly for y'all. I'm not going to do it.
0: Here's Junior looking at Tommy's selfie. And this is me looking at the selfie. Told you.
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0: Hey, another blessing, another moment in time that you've never had before. You'll never get it again. I'd be grateful for that. I know I am, man. I woke up this morning thanking him. Got out here early this morning, man. Got everything in already. Cold plunged, all that. 25-minute oxygen bag, bike ride, all that. All got it all in. Just right after I started being grateful. I said, man, get him, do something about it. Show him how grateful you are. Man, I got some health. I'm going to go on and use the health I got, man. Try to get a little healthier. You know what I'm saying? This all it is. Just gratitude, y'all. You change your gratitude, you change your attitude. Change your attitude, change your altitude. It works like that. We in the tube business over here. This the tube show.
1: I like it.
0: This the tube show right here. So if you don't like this here, I don't know what to tell you. You know, they got other morning shows, but it ain't this one. That's all I can tell you, you know.
1: Right.
0: I ain't cute. You know, do some nice little things. You know,
2: not that
0: nice
2: they're cute.
0: Segments. Nice segments. You know. And I absolutely love one of the morning drive boys. I'm talking about we ride or die, go down all day for each other. Mm-hmm. But, yeah. You know, when we talking about this here show, though, I'm just going right to have here. To stand strong on this one here, though. This one right here.
2: Right.
0: What?
2: Number one.
0: Yes, you have what you want to have, but you ain't got us, though. That's ain't no problem. Ain't no problem with nobody else. None whatsoever. But it ain't us. Now, ladies and gentlemen, Shirley Strawberry, Carly Farrell, Mississippi Monica, Junior, government name is Kill Spates, and the legend that is Nephew Tommy. Junior, anything on your mind?
3: Man, but you just said, man, they cute. You just said they was cute.
0: They're cute.
3: Yeah. That's okay. You can say that?
0: Oh, dog, I've joined in and laughed sometimes, yeah.
3: However.
0: Well, I've hollered on this here damn show. I'm talking about.
2: Change your life.
3: Daily,
0: I'm
3: baby.
0: Talking about, man, I'd have people had to pull over. I'd have people have to go close their office door. I'd have some people had to leave their cubicle. I had some people had to take their headsets out so they could save their job.
2: Yes.
0: I've had people spit coffee out.
2: Yes.
0: I've had people shoot soda pop through their nostrils. Yeah, that's what I do. Dog, I said some stuff. I know good and hell well I'd have said some stuff that I wasn't supposed to say and said it anyway.
3: Yeah. Remember you said yesterday?
0: Junior, I said something yesterday I wasn't supposed to say.
3: Yeah, I know.
2: You don't do it today.
0: Soon,
2: it's an everyday occurrence.
0: Is they ask me something?
3: Yes.
0: I'm finna say something today. Matter of fact, probably on whatever news story or things y'all got to say, I'm gonna just say what I want to say. You know, everybody don't like it. Go somewhere. They got other dials on that station, man. That station go all the way from the 8s all the way up to the 100 somethings. Get one in there. They got AM,
2: 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We want them to
0: FM.
2: Stay here, though.
0: You know, I don't know how old you are still listening to AM, though. I don't know.
2: Anyway, see, right there, you just did it.
0: Yo, it's old if you listening to AM anything.
2: It's dead. All right. Coming up in 32 minutes after the hour, we'll hear from the nephew as he runs that prank back right after this.
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2: A Haywood County man found guilty in a fatal 2022 crash was given the maximum sentence this week. Brandon Sensabaugh was found guilty of driving 106 miles per hour on an icy road while driving under the influence of cocaine, marijuana, and alcohol. Matthew Bond died in the crash. Sensabaugh was sentenced to 30 years in prison. The mother of two children killed in Kenton earlier this month has been charged in connection with their deaths. 31-year-old Jessica Quarles was found with stab wounds, and her 11 and 1-year-old daughters were fatally shot. A grand jury charged Quarles with first-degree murder, felony murder, child abuse, and neglect. And applications are open for Jackson Police Department's Citizens Police Academy. The 8-week program gives residents a look at police operations behind the scenes. Apply on the city's website. I'm Christy McIntyre. 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
1: All right, it is time now to start your morning off with the nephew and run that prank back. What you got for us, Nev?
2: Shirley, it is PSC. PSC. That is prostate checker. Let's go, cat dog. PSC, prostate checker.
3: Hello?
4: Hello, I'm trying to reach a Roger.
3: This Roger.
4: Hi, my name is Greg. I'm a PSC. I got you on my schedule. I'm supposed to come by your house tomorrow morning at about 7:15. I just want to give you a call and give you a heads up and let you know we will be there about 7:15. From my understanding, you go to work at...
3: You say you're a who?
4: I'm a PSC, sir. I'll be there tomorrow. I got you on my schedule for Monday morning, and I'll be there at least about 7:15. From my understanding, you go to work at 7:30, and my procedure is only going to take a couple minutes, but I wanted to just kind of give a friendly call and let you know that I will be by there tomorrow morning.
3: What's a PSC? PFC? What you say, a PSC?
4: PSC, sir. PSC. I will be there tomorrow. I've been in business probably for the last, I guess, about 13, 14 years now.
3: What is PSC, specialist? What you do?
4: Oh, you're not familiar?
3: You got me on the schedule. I ain't signed up for nothing.
4: Oh, I got you on my list here. I don't know who put you on here, but it's been paid for and everything for me to come by and do my job. And like I said, it only takes me a couple minutes, and I'll have you on your way.
3: How you get my number?
4: Say again?
3: How did you get my phone number?
4: Sir, everything I have, I got 20 stops tomorrow, and I got you scheduled as my first stop tomorrow morning. I don't know. I got your phone number. I do have your address. Are you at Drive?
3: Yeah, that's my address, but I'm not scheduled for nobody to come to my house in the morning. I got to go to work in the morning. I'm not going to be here.
4: Right. My understanding. Well, from my understanding, you pull out about 7:30, and I'm going to get there at 7:15. Like I said, the procedure only takes about 2-3 minutes, and
3: well,
4: I'll be on my way.
3: Who told you about all my information? You know, when I leave home and everything. Who is this?
4: Like I say, my name is Greg. I'm a PSC, and I'll be there.
3: Okay, you said that already.
4: You'll see me tomorrow. I'm sorry. I just wanted to give you a friendly call here on Sunday and let you know that I'll be there. I'll be there about 7:15, and we'll get you taken care of, and then I'll let you get on your way to work.
3: You still ain't telling me what you're supposed to be doing.
4: Sir, a PSC is PSC. I'm a prostate checker. And what I'll be doing is coming in and checking your prostate tomorrow.
3: Oh, hell no. Nah. You ain't coming in to check my prostate. I get my prostate checked by my doctor. Who are you talking about coming to check my prostate? Not at my house. You ain't coming to check my prostate.
4: And you know what? I get this all the time. I get a lot of people that are in denial, a lot of men that claim that they've
3: got... Man,
4: my
3: prostate is fine. I had my prostate checked just the beginning of this year, man. You don't need to come to my house. Checking my prostate.
4: Sir, a lot of men are in denial saying that they got it checked, and they got it. A lot of times we find out they haven't, and there has to be a reason. If I got you on my list and it's paid, somebody has paid $125 for me to come by there and check it.
3: Well, you should be happy you paid $125. This is the less job.

0: you have to do, Dan, because you're not coming to check my prostate.
1: Sir, I'm going to check it. Now, I'm going to be by there tomorrow, and at 7:15, I'm putting my rubber glove on with a little bit of gel on it, and I am going to check your prostate, and then I'll let you get on to work.
0: Well, I tell you what, that rubber glove ain't going nowhere near me, homeboy. I tell you what, you bring your on over to my eyes if you want to. It ain't going to be pretty, and it ain't going to be nice with you and your rubber glove.
1: Sir,
0: you might have had to stick a rubber glove up your when I'm done with you. Don't be coming by my house talking about checking my prostate.
1: Sir, do you realize that this is the leading cause to black men? Do you realize
0: man,
1: that?
0: I understand that, man.
1: All right,
0: but
1: they
0: you
1: got
0: to come to my house and check my prostate.
1: Three out of five black men are lost every year
0: man,
1: because of
0: this,
1: prostate
0: man?
1: Cancer. So you ought to be very grateful that someone is sending me by there to check it and make sure you're okay.
0: I'm grateful that I can pay for a doctor that I go to every once a year, man. You don't have to come to my house talking about sticking no rubber glove up me, man. What's wrong with you?
1: Sir, I'm not going to sit here and go back and forth with you. My job is to give you a friendly call and let you know that I'm coming. All right?
0: What?
1: Now, tomorrow morning, listen, I don't want to hear anymore. Tomorrow morning, I'm there at 7:15, and you're going to get your prostate checked whether you like it or not.
0: Well, you bring your on by here, then. I shall be here. You bring your bad thank you bad enough to come over here and check my prostate. You bring your on.
1: I'm going to check it. So you just be ready at 7:15 that you're going to get your prostate checked.
0: Yeah, I'll be here. I'll
1: let you go on to work. Case closed.
0: You come on over here if you want to. You know my address and all my what time I go to work and everything. You bring your bad on over here if you want to.
1: I don't care if I got to come over there, sir, and hold you down and check your prostate. I'm coming to check your prostate at 7:15 tomorrow morning.
0: Well, I tell you what, you bring your bad on over here. You think you know who I am, what I need over here? You come on over here and you do what you got to do.
1: I'm going to be
0: what,
1: over there tomorrow morning.
0: You put
1: morning.
0: That rubber glove on. You're going to be checking something else besides me. You're going to be checking your own. You bring your on over here if you want to. See if I don't get you up out of here. Don't be coming to my house with that.
2: Baby, you call somebody talking about I need a prostate check or something? Somebody on the phone talking about I need a prostate or something.
0: You bring your... I'll tell you what. I'll be here when you get here. You bring your...
1: I will be there tomorrow at 7:15 in the morning. With my glove on.
0: You might walk your over here. You might be wheeled away from this. You bring your if you want to.
1: I'm going to have my glove on tomorrow, and I'm going to be checking your prostate at 7:15 in the morning.
0: If you want to come out checking the prostate, you're going to be checking your own prostate. Because I'm telling you what, I got something for your you come over here. You bring your bad. You think you're bad enough to come off here and check something over here? You come on with it.
1: I got one
0: come
1: more
0: on
1: thing I need to say to you. Are you listening?
0: Then what the hell you got to say to me now? You ain't told me some nothing. What's this you got to tell me now?
1: Are you listening to me?
0: Just bring your on over here. You're going to be hearing me.
1: I'm going to be over there, but I got one more thing I want to say. Are you listening?
0: What you got to say to me, man?
1: This is Nephew Tommy from the Steve Harvey Morning Show. You just got pranked by your homeboy.
0: Who? Who are you? Who you say you was again?
1: Hey, man, this is Nephew Tommy from the Steve Harvey Morning Show, man. Your homeboy got me to prank phone call you.
2: Hey, this is Chris Duncan with Steve Harvey, man. Hey, Tommy, boy, man.
1: You all right, Roger?
2: Boy, y'all about to make me go out. I wonder who the hell gonna come out of somebody house to do a prostate check, man, on a regular basis like that, man.
0: Yeah, so got me, man. I'm gonna get him back, boy. I can't believe he do me like that. I'm gonna go over there and check his prostate. You know, I don't even think he get here checked on a regular. I wanna have somebody come check mine.
1: Hey, man, I got one more thing to ask you, man. What is the baddest? I'm talking about the baddest radio show in the land.
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3: 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Come on.
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5: 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All right, Nephew. Thank you.
4: Coming up next, it is Ask the CLO. The Chief Love Officer, Steve Harvey, in the building right after this.
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1: I was coming out of Macy's with a bag in my hand. I had a new bra and some pants, just trying to meet a man. And then I'm sitting in the food court. There goes my Jesus.
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4: It is time to ask the CLO. This one's from Liz in Tulsa. Liz writes, I was helping my bestie's husband plan a surprise party for her. He transferred $1,000 to my account like a dummy, and I told him she'd see it. She saw the transfer, asked why I borrowed money from her husband. I was honest. Was I supposed to lie?
0: Yeah, you just got to go, hey, look, hey, I'm sorry. It was trying to be a surprise. I told him not to do it, but... this was supposed to be a surprise for your birthday, so could you please act surprised?
4: Act surprised.
0: When he does it? Yeah, because I don't want you to think that. That's why he sent $1,000.
4: How should she act when she gets to the party, Steve?
0: Oh wow!
3: Bad acting.
4: That's not
0: yeah. A surprise.
4: Take two.
0: Okay, here goes another one.
4: Yes.
0: Where all these people come from?
4: Okay. All right.

0: Moving on to McDade in Pensacola. McDade writes, I got stung by a bee and my wife rushed me to the hospital. She had my cell phone the entire time doctors examined me. She erased my call and text logs, and she quietly drove me home. Should I ask her why she went through my phone?
1: Now, what you need to do is get your punk to start handling these bee stains
0: by yourself.
1: That's what you need to do. All this going to the doctor like some little soft piece of medicated cotton. That's what you little tender. Yeah. But you get some vinegar in a brown paper bag, do what they did in the country and put it on that bee sting and go sit your down somewhere and be still. Get some Neosporin and cut on Walt Disney or something and watch TV till the swelling go down. That's what you should have did. But no, you don't take your down to the hospital. All the stuff you could have tried. They ain't even keep you long at the hospital. They released your little you overreacted to a reaction you thought you was going to have. You had a bee sting, man. A bee. Little bumblebee stung your head. Now, you all up in the hospital. She got your phone. I wouldn't give a if I got a snake bite. This phone.
2: I'm going to have a phone in my hand.
1: Phone. Yeah. Finna be in my drawers just on vibrant anything.
0: Question.
1: I got a bee sting. I'm going to go to the doctor. A bee sting. I bet the next time something hits you, you get to get a crocodile bite. I bet you won't go down to the hospital no more. That's what the hell you get. That's what's wrong with this generation of men now. You're too soft. And go to the hospital, I got a bee sting. You're a bee, boy. Look at the times I done got hit by a bee, bumblebee, yellow jacket. I had a wasp sting. I ain't never been to the hospital.
0: Oh, wow.
1: He ain't even have no allergic reaction. He just
0: maybe
1: went.
0: Young, Steven,
1: I got bee thing. Then he got my hand. He hold his hand. I'm just, okay. Now she in your phone log. Should I ask her? Hell no. Act like you ain't even see it.
0: All right.
2: But the whole text log is gone.
0: Everything clean. She wiped it clean.
1: Bruh, wiped listen it to out. Me. Use that bee sting as a blessing. That bee sting had her wipe out your call log.
0: Mm-hmm.
1: Dog, it
0: everything.
1: Also wiped out your memory.
0: Yeah. Yep, he has nothing. All right, moving on to...
1: you ain't got to remember nothing. You don't even know what she talking about.
0: Oh, he has amnesia now? Oh, is that what you're saying?
1: Who is Shirley? That.
3: Shirley.
0: You got it. All right.
1: My bee sting bothering me again.
0: Don't do him like that, Steve. It hurt. All right, Jeanne, moving on to Jeanne in Dover. Jeanne says, my boyfriend lives with his best friend who's a female. I spent the night and I asked to use his laptop. It was in his roommate's room because she borrowed it. He went and got it and he came back holding his do-rag. Did she borrow that too? Is something going on with them? Why was his do-rag in her room?
1: Because that's where the computer was. You gotta take your do-rag off to work your computer.
0: That's the lie you're gonna tell. Cause that makes
1: she was
0: no
1: having
0: sense.
1: Trouble with the computer. She couldn't get it on. That's right. Why I went in there. Your roommate ain't got money for rent or a computer. Who is this guy?
3: Or a do-rag.
0: They share do-rag.
1: So now your do-rag is now her headscarf.
0: Her bonnet.
3: Well, if it's satin, it does the job, huh?
1: He came back in here holding his do-rag. You know how many times he came back in that room holding something? You wasn't there?
0: That's what she wants to know, what's going on.
1: I done told y'all, roommates with your best friend. What? How that make no sense?
0: Who's a female?
1: It don't make no sense. And you over there every night? And you a man, and you ain't thought about going over that hall one time. Man, stop. How?
3: Into your roomies.
1: Man, please.
3: All righty.
0: All right, so, okay. All right, last one, Steve. This is from Rita in the Bronx. Rita says, this morning, my husband and I had sex. He took a quick run around the block. He had coffee. And then he put on a clean shirt and a suit for work. He only showers at night. So how can he focus all day with that funk? Why doesn't he bathe?
1: Oh, I see.

0: The problem here, see, what? Initially I was thinking it was a sex problem. But he done ran around the
1: door. Yes, it's a
2: problem. Yeah, he got
1: problem.
2: A lap in.
0: Oh, you done exercise. After
2: you got a mile in, dog.
1: Now you get
0: now you at work with a clean shirt on.
1: And suits.
0: Oh, see, that's a
1: and
0: whole nother angle right here. I thought she was just talking about they had sex and he went to work. I was going to say, I don't really see a problem with that.
1: Say, me too.
0: I can't tell you how many times I've had sex and just went on somewhere.
1: Stupid, see?
0: And when I come to work in front of a whole lot of people.
1: Millions.
3: What'd you say?
0: I'd be on TV and everything. I just trying to put it together. Yeah. Now, I understand what you're saying. Now I see the problem. He'd have run around the track, did a quick run, and then just put a shirt on. He only shower at night. Well, you know, he do one a day. We shine at night. I don't know how he, you know. Why, he your husband. Why don't you ask?
1: She's asking
0: what are you writing
1: officer.
0: Us for? No, why are you writing us? Why don't you ask your husband? Or could it be after y'all got through having marital relations that you was in no condition to talk? Maybe that's it.
1: He's slayed.
0: So maybe you writing us because he laying it down in there so thick you can't even talk to him. Baby, I'll see you when I get home. I'm going to be all right. Okay.
1: So she should ask him why does any babe. All right. Thank you, CLO. We got through it. Thank you.
0: I don't know why.
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13: A Haywood County man found guilty in a fatal 2022 crash was given the maximum sentence this week. Brandon Sensabaugh was found guilty of driving 106 miles per hour on an icy road while driving under the influence of cocaine, marijuana, and alcohol. Matthew Bond died in the crash. Sensabaugh was sentenced to 30 years in prison. The mother of two children killed in Kenton earlier this month has been charged in connection with their deaths. 31-year-old Jessica Quarles was found with stab wounds, and her 11 and 1-year-old daughters were fatally shot. A grand jury charged Quarles with first-degree murder, felony murder, child abuse, and neglect. And applications are open for Jackson Police Department Citizens Police Academy. The 8-week program gives residents a look at police operations behind the scenes. Apply on the city's website. I'm Christy McIntyre. 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
1: Jerry, I hear you're still whistling.
2: You bet, Tony.
1: That's singing in the rain. You know, you're pretty good.
2: Well, thanks, Tony. I have a lot of people tell me they hear me whistling on the radio.
1: And a lot of those folks come into Jerry Ward Autoplex.
2: You're right. 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And they like our sales and finance folks, too.
1: How about you do another tune?
2: Okay. This is a tough one.
1: Jerry, I love that song.
2: Me, too. I learned it in church.
1: Y'all go to church on Sunday and come see Jerry on Monday through Saturday. And like we always say,
2: don't dream it, drive it at Jerry Ward Autoplex on Redford Avenue in Union City, Tennessee.
1: Got time for just one more.

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0: Dating a workaholic. There's a theory that dating someone who's addicted to their job just as bad as dating someone who is addicted to a substance, Steve. So I got to ask you, can you be in a healthy relationship with someone who is addicted to their job? Or can two people who are each addicted to their own job have a healthy relationship with each other? That is the question.
1: I guess you can. Addicted is a tough word. But
0: yeah, it is.
1: If you are addicted to your job, any addiction is a problem.
0: Mm-hmm.
1: It means you're doing something in excess and you can't seem to control it.
0: Right. Uh-huh. You keep going back.
1: So you could control it, but if you think

0: you trapped in it.
1: Mm-hmm.
0: So it's a lot of ways around this thing. I don't. What would you do, Junior?
1: You just threw it to Junior.
2: Wow.
0: I'm sitting here looking at you. You just staring at me talking.
1: Yeah.
0: Well, what do you see in this, Junior?
1: I see it can happen. It can work. It can work. You know, if two people are addicted to their jobs, you know, mm-hmm. you love doing what you do. You know, I mean, I love my job.
3: But isn't it right. a time issue, though? I mean, if you're addicted to your job, do you have time to spend with each other? Yeah.
0: Well, if both of you is addicted, has to be a mutual time, you know, that you agree upon.
1: Mm-hmm. To kick it.
0: And it probably ain't going to be long.
3: Yeah, you're. I don't
0: Look,
3: see this
0: I got
3: working.
0: 30 minutes.
3: I don't see this working because your job comes first. You won't. Yeah. You don't put the other person first.
0: Could you be in? Here's my question, ladies. Could you be in a relationship with a man who was addicted to you?
3: Why not? I love it.
4: Ain't that the goal?
3: Yeah. Be addicted to me. Yes.
1: Be all.
3: Yes.
1: All in.
3: Yes. Yes.
1: What you mean, Steve? Uh-huh.
2: Get on your nerves. Like every time they do something, he right
1: smothering you.
2: Mm-hmm. Turn around. Yeah. Smothering.
0: Well, I'm using the word addiction in the harshest way. Because, like I said, addiction is a tough word.
3: Mm-hmm. It is.
0: So the question is, how would you like to be in a relationship with a man that was addicted to you? Now, this might sound good, be all over me, but I mean everywhere.
3: But, yeah. Steve, he has to have time. I mean,
4: why
3: are
4: you in the
3: work.
4: Bathroom?
2: He outside the door talking.
4: Yeah, he right there at the door talking.
3: No, everyone needs me time.
0: In the hallway, leaning up against the door.
3: Everyone needs alone time and me time. Even if you're in a relationship and you're very close and all of that, you still need your me time.
2: Yeah, you want to hit it every day.
3: Yeah.
0: She in the toilet.
4: Yeah. Baby, it's paper in there, ain't it?
0: You all right in there?
4: I'm just checking, baby. Oh, my baby.
0: You want me to give you some water while you're using it?
3: That would get on my nerves. That would get on my nerves.
4: Babe, what you had for lunch today?
0: Huh? You want some water?
3: No, that would get on my nerves.
2: Well, you're in the kitchen cooking and he's sitting on the countertop talking to you while you're trying to cook.
4: That's garlic salt or garlic powder?
2: Yeah.
4: Which one that is?
2: Both. Both.
0: We're steady rubbing on
2: rubbing
0: you.
2: Rubbing on you.
0: Fix this.
3: Yeah, there is a thing called too much. I see.
1: Yeah,
3: what you're saying.
2: Mm-hmm. I'm going to the store. Well, let me get in on the other side. Hold that.
3: You need some time to yourself. Everyone needs that.
4: Yeah. You want me to floss you, baby, when you get to the
1: When you floss my teeth?
4: I'll floss you, baby. You need me to
1: no,
4: floss.
1: I'm good. I'm
4: not
1: good.
4: Worried about that. I'll floss my baby.
1: I don't need help with you flossing
3: you go,
1: my
3: you go
1: teeth.
3: To work.
1: Well, see, that's the thing, though. So the workaholic.
3: Yeah.
1: Because I know that I have a girlfriend that she says she complains because her man works all the time. Mm-hmm. And I'm like,
3: it's got to be a healthy balance.
4: If you can't make it to the salon, I'll shampoo
0: you. You know, my family, they did what they thought was an intervention on me to talk to me about the hours I work and I need to slow down.
3: Yeah.
0: And I agree with them.
3: And so do we.
4: Yeah, we do,
0: but
4: too.
0: I asked them all the time, though, what's y'all's payment plan for all this here?
2: Yeah. What's y'all's payment plan for all of this?
0: Yeah, I mean, you know, y'all over here just steady opening up bottles of water, ain't putting your initial. I done put a magic marker in the water drawer.
3: Mm-hmm. Uh-huh.
0: So everybody can label their water when they come over.
3: Okay.
0: Because I can't stand at the end of the night, I look in there and it's 14 bottles of half-ranked Fiji.
3: Yeah.
0: And I'm sitting up in there going, okay.
2: Yeah.
0: That's now, you know, good hell well, if this was your house, you wouldn't let no 14 half-open bottles
4: your name on
0: sitting
4: your
0: around. Mm, yeah. Put your name on your bottle with that magic mark I put in there.
3: But there comes a point when are you working because you have to work or are you working because you just love what you do, too?
0: It's a combination. My son said something that was really moving to me in Abu Dhabi. And it kind of really made me feel really good because it let me know he was thinking about his dad. So I was talking to this wealthy guy. He was from Kershny or somewhere like that.
4: I don't know where that is, but go ahead.
0: And me either. A really nice guy.
2: I don't remember you ever talking about
0: him. He said, Steve, what are you going to do now? I said, man, I want to be a billionaire. He said, for what?
3: Mm-hmm.
0: What

0: what do you need it for? He said, name something that you can do with $1 billion that you can't do right now. Mm-hmm. Mm-hmm. You live in nice homes. You fly private. You own cars you want. You dress how you want. What can you do anymore with $1 billion that you can't do now? My son went and looked at him and said, nothing. Mm-hmm. My dad just wants to do nothing.
1: He said, my dad just wants to
0: just wants to do nothing. And with $1 billion, he can go do nothing.
1: Yeah.
0: And I love to see my dad smile like he do when he ain't doing nothing.
2: Mm.
1: Aww.
2: That's great, man.
0: And that was the coolest thing for me, man, mm-hmm. that he gets it.
1: Mm-hmm.
0: He know what I'm trying to do. I don't need $1 billion not to do nothing, though, trust me. I got to do nothing no more.
1: Okay.
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1: It is time now for a round of Would You Rather. Would you rather, guys, have a sexy first name or just have a foreign accent?
2: Tommy is sexy now.
3: Tommy.
4: No, it ain't.
1: Tommy.
3: Tomei.
4: Tomei.
3: You can call it what it is. Tomei.
4: Tomei. Tomei is an Italian word. It means baby toe.
3: Whatever.
1: Or would you rather have a foreign accent? Would you rather have a foreign accent, Junior?
5: I would rather have a sexy first name, so I'll just go with the foreign accent.
4: Kier?
1: Kier.
2: Hell yeah, no. Yes.
4: It's Kier. Accent with
5: it's
4: that
5: Kier.
4: High pitch?
5: Kier.
4: It's what?
0: Kier. It's Kier.
5: Kier.
4: Kier. Kier. Don't nobody know that. We've been calling you Kier the whole time. Anybody
0: it's
4: call
0: Kier?
4: You no damn Kier. You need another E at the end of that name. It's Kier.
1: Kier. You can't even spell.
4: A.
1: Stop.
4: I know it ain't no Kier. When the last time y'all called it?
1: Kier is sexy. Okay, I'll give you that, Junior.
4: Yeah, Junior. Your name Kier, my name's Steve.

0: that thing.
1: I'd
0: rather just get
2: three
0: the name. I already got an accent.
1: All right. Would you guys rather be heckled on stage, or would you rather have your exes on the front row while you're performing?
2: On the front row is heckling me.
0: Yeah, that's silent.
1: Those are the hecklers. Your exes.
2: They ain't gotta say nothing. That's heckling.
0: Are you talking about all your exes?
1: Have all your exes on the front row. Or be heckled.
0: That'd be a hell of a show, boy.
2: We gotta get through this set though.
0: Yeah, a couple of them need to see me though. Yeah. Yeah, back then you didn't want me.
1: Mm-hmm.
0: Now you're on the front row, you all on me. Yeah. I bet you never thought you'd have to be on the front row. Missed it. Yeah. I bet you, everybody thought I'd never be on stage. Yeah, come on, all of them.
1: All right, would you rather have four wives in four different homes, or would you rather have one wife in a tiny house?
2: I can't do that tiny house with you.
0: I'm going to take them four wives. I'm not coming in that tiny house, because there's no way I could stay married in a tiny house. There's no way.
3: Because
0: I'm gonna have to go to the bathroom. It's just no way. You're not gonna survive that. It don't matter. It don't matter where
2: you,
0: you can eat.
2: You
0: can eat coleslaw all day. I'm telling you, I don't know what it is. But you can do whatever you want to do. You know, in a tiny house, I don't give a what you eat. You can drink baby milk. You can drink Similac when yolk is in that tiny house. See, the problem is what you done ate all them years before. That's lying in your colon. It's the collagen.
1: You need a cleanse.
0: Penicillin. Hennessy.
1: That's today's round of Would You Rather.
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11: A Haywood County man found guilty in a fatal 2022 crash was given the maximum sentence this week. Brandon Sensabaugh was found guilty of driving 106 miles per hour on an icy road while driving under the influence of cocaine, marijuana, and alcohol. Matthew Bond died in the crash. Sensabaugh was sentenced to 30 years in prison. The mother of two children killed in Canton earlier this month has been charged in connection with their deaths. 31-year-old Jessica Quarles was found with stab wounds, and her 11 and 1-year-old daughters were fatally shot. A grand jury charged Quarles with first-degree murder, felony murder, child abuse, and neglect. And applications are open for Jackson Police Department's Citizens Police Academy. The 8-week program gives residents a look at police operations behind the scenes. Apply on the city's website. I'm Christy McIntyre. 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

0: This is Steve Harvey Morning Show, man. Everybody you know that die does not move you. Let's just come to terms with that. You've all gotten that call, man. Steve, you sitting down? Yeah. Man, Uncle Remus died. Yeah. Hey, man, y'all still having the barbecue Friday? Hey, everybody die. He ain't got to be hit. You does not require my mourning.
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2: It is time now to check Steve's voicemail. And if you would like to leave a message for Steve, call him 877-29-STEVE, 877-29-STEVE. You might just hear your call on the air. Ready, Steve? Here we go. This is from a woman named Miss Vance, and she has a relationship question for you.
3: Hi, Steve. Boss, how you doing? This is your audience, Colette Vance. I hope this message ends wind up on the radio. I met a guy about 3 weeks ago, and we went out on a couple of dinners, and I found out that I don't like him. He's 62 years old, and all he does, he works, he got a good job, but he doesn't do anything other than work, go home, and smoke blunt. He doesn't have a life other than his job, which is good, but he's not the man for me. He's 52, I'm 66. So I figure I'm a little older than him and I'm a little wiser than he is. But the red flags went up when I told him he had to clean out his car because he uses his transportation to pick up people. Anyhow, I said, clean your car out. I said, what's wrong with it? I said, it's dirty. And he's like, oh, you're right, it is dirty. I need to clean it out. But you know what? I don't like a man that's not clean. And he only gets spruced up is when I call him and say that I ask him to take him somewhere. That's the only time he gets spruced up. So the red flags were there. And I said, no, this is not the man for me. I'm waiting on my husband, and I will wait until God sends him to me. But I'm not just accepting anything because I have high standards. Okay, call and let me know if I'm wrong or right. I hope this message gets to you.
0: Well, you're right because you have every right to want exactly what you want. But let me ask you something. At 66 years old, have you ever had everything you wanted? Now, let me ask you something. If he treats you right, if he's a good guy, but all he do is just go home, go to work, and he go home. What else you say he do?
2: And smoke blunts.
0: Oh, he get high. Okay. Mm-hmm.
4: Well, at 62.
0: Well, you know, he's 62, you 66. It's all you doing is smoking weed. That's it.

0: too.
1: Yeah, glaucoma.
0: I mean, you know, yeah.
2: What?
0: That's glaucoma or, you know, or offset coronary disease or, you know, you smoking weed for a purpose. You find out if he got a medical card. Here's the deal. You can walk away from it. But when you tell the man he need to clean his car, some guys don't even notice it. It takes a woman's touch sometimes. Sometimes a woman is just the thing that a man is missing. But if he's got a good job and he works hard and he treats you right, he's a nice guy. The only time he leave the house if you ask him to take you somewhere. But your problem would be if he say, I ain't taking you nowhere. Now, you just got to weigh out the pros with the cons. Make a list of everything you like about him, and then make a list of everything you don't like about him. If the don'ts outweigh the do's, then you just walk away. But if it's a couple of things wrong with the guy, it could be a couple of things that could be fixed. But if you then decided that he ain't the one for you, then he ain't the one for you. I ain't gonna talk you into it.
3: They ain't got too much time left, though, dude. I mean, we need to hurry this up.
1: Yeah, hurry up.
0: Well, I don't want to say that. I totally disagree with you because one of the people in this letter is 66. I highly resent your saying call. Something like that. So
2: the lady that called was is 66.
0: Yeah, I got plenty of time left. I got 40 more years left. So
2: and you don't smoke weed.
0: I'm good.
4: You got your wife, though. You good.
0: Yeah, so, I mean, but, you know, look, if this ain't the one for you, walk away. But if he cleans up when you tell him to clean up, if he comes get you when you ask him to come get you, you might be throwing away a good man that just need a little couple of moves here and there. And I'm pretty sure if you said, hey, man, you got to stop smoking so much weed, he might even cut back on that for you. Find out what he's willing to do to keep you before you leave. You could be the woman he'll change for.
2: All
0: but
2: right.
0: If you want him already fixed up, then just keep waiting.
2: Coming up next, the nephew in today's prank phone call right after this.
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0: Coming up at the top of the hour, right about 4 minutes after, it's my strawberry letter for today, and the subject is, I like taffy, but he doesn't. We'll get into that, find out what that's all about in just a few, because right now it is time for the nephew and today's prank phone call. What you got for us, Neff?
1: Shirley, it's the summertime. Everybody's flopping around in the pool. You know, every now and then, you know, you might have a little gathering. You might need a lifeguard. You know what I mean? You might need a lifeguard.
2: Oh, yeah. Mm-hmm.
1: But this one right here, we need a naked lifeguard.
2: No, we don't.
1: Naked lifeguard. That's what we need. That's what we need. Wow. We need a naked lifeguard. Oh. Hey, y'all. Hey, that's the job. Don't knock the job, okay? That's the job. We need a naked lifeguard. You can save people naked. You can save a float and your body. That's good. You can bring the float. That's it. Naked lifeguard. Let's go, Kendo.
3: Hello.
4: Hello. I'm trying to reach a Carrie.
3: Yes, this is Carrie.
4: Hi, Carrie. My name is Oliver. Oliver. You put in an application with the employment agency about looking for some work as far as being a lifeguard.
3: Oh yeah, I did.
4: Okay. Have you had much experience being a lifeguard?
3: Yeah, I've been doing this for a while now, back since I was like 18. I got my CPR certification. I've had as many as like 200 people at one time watching them, so I'm good. I'm good at what I do. I love it.
4: Very good. Very good. Well, I'll tell you what, I've looked over your application, and I've checked everything out thoroughly. And I'm very excited about maybe getting you to, I don't know if you're familiar with it, but public pool. It's actually in a subdivision. There's two pools there. Are you familiar with
3: it? Yeah, I'm familiar with it. They're near where I live. Yeah.
4: Okay. Well, there's actually in the back of there's a gated community, and that is actually the particular property that I'm talking about, you coming out and working for us there at the pool site. If we can get you on Monday to Friday, we're going to actually hire some more college students for Saturday and Sunday. What do you say?
3: Oh, I say okay. That sounds great. Monday through Friday, weekends off. Yeah.
4: Yeah, that's exactly. Good. Now, we start off, job actually pays $25 an hour.
3: Wow.
4: You would be our head lifeguard, and We would want you to be there from, you know, I mean, if you start at 12, we'd actually like for you to get there around 11:30, you know, just to be prepared and be the overseer and make sure the other lifeguards get there on time. And, you know, we'll go from there.
3: Okay.
4: Now, Carrie, there's only one catch that actually comes along with this job. We want you to work an additional 4 hours from 6 to 10 at night, but it's going to pay you $50 per hour. So you'll make an extra $200. How do you feel about that?
3: Man, I feel good. I mean, with the recession and everything, I could use that money right now, especially during the summertime.
4: Okay, now, here's the deal. This is in a gated community, like I told you before, but also it's going to be adults at night, and they are actually going to be swimming nude.
3: What?
4: And, yeah, they're going to be swimming nude, and what they ask is if they're going to be swimming nude, they want to make sure that the lifeguard that's protecting

0: protecting them is going to be nude as well.
1: Okay, I'm a certified lifeguard. I'm CPR certified. I'm a student. I've had other jobs, but nudity wasn't on my resume.
0: I understand that wholeheartedly, but we're talking about you possibly making $1,750 a week. How you feel about $1,750 a week for your nursing school? I'm sure that'll definitely pay for it throughout the entire summer, and that should be a big help, shouldn't it?
1: Yeah, it would, but
0: I mean, how do you feel about trying it for a few weeks, and then, you know, how do you feel about that?
1: I don't know, but I mean,
0: you're gonna watch over some adults who are actually just gonna be nude in the pool, and you're nude as well up on the big chair that overwatches everybody. $1,750. $1,750, Carrie.
1: I don't think I'm gonna be able to do that.
0: $1,750, Carrie. We're talking about 4 hours of you being nude along with some other people that are already nude. So, I mean, what's the big deal, you know? What we need you to do is come down. We're going to do some drills, some lifeguard drills, and make sure that you're definitely qualified. But we're going to make sure that when you do those, you got to be naked as well, okay?
1: Why would I have to do some drills naked? I'm already a lifeguard. What do I need to drill naked for?
0: I understand all that, but in order, for our particular property, we got to make sure that you're actually prepared and ready, you know?
1: I don't understand.
0: Well, that's the way it is, Carrie. We need you to come down and do some drills. It's not going to take long, probably about a half hour. You come down, you get undressed, you get in the pool, and we make sure that you're qualified to swim nude, to handle, to saving somebody's life nude, the whole nine yards.
1: But what if my family come to that pool?
0: I can't go back and forth with you. I can't. Now, I know you, I looked at your resume, I looked at what you were doing and what you're pursuing in life, and I thought this would be a great opportunity for you.
1: But I can't do that to my family and...
0: No, wait a minute, hang on a second. Now, you can't tell me you can't do it now.
1: Oh, yes, I can.
0: Now, you get your down here in the morning so I can get these drills done, and I want you naked when you get here and get in this pool, you understand me?
1: Who the hell do you think you're talking to? Are you some kind of pool pimp? Lifeguard, human resources, hire a pimp. You're not pimping me. I don't have to come down there, but I want to come down there.
0: You're
1: going to
0: bring
1: your ass
0: down here tomorrow and get in this pool and do these drills.
1: Who do you think you're talking to?
0: I'm talking to you. You get your ass down here tomorrow and you do these drills.
1: What you need to do is go get you a Pamela Anderson Baywatch, because I ain't the...
0: Excuse me? What did you say?
1: I ain't going to be doing no new breaststroke for you old freaky... I don't know them people.
0: I don't give a... Who you know? Now you get your down here and you take the job.
1: I'm not coming down there to your fun pool tomorrow and swim nude and lifeguard nude for a bunch of raunchy. I don't know who you think you're talking to. I was trying to be nice to you when you come to my house with that, and then I thought about it because I'm not that kind of girl. You got me up. Okay, you need to go get you a Pamela Anderson Baywatch, you know, deep sea diving. I don't know what you need, but I'm not what you need.
0: You get your black down here tomorrow.
1: Who you think you're talking to?
0: I'm talking to you. Who you think you're talking to?
1: I'm talking to you. Who do you think you're talking to?
0: I got something I want to say to you. You listening?
1: You know what? You better go ahead and say it, because I'm about to hang up this phone in your face right now.
0: This is Nephew Tommy from the Steve Harvey Morning Show. You just got pranked by your girlfriend.
1: Are you serious?
0: She pranked you, baby. Your girlfriend pranked you. You all right?
1: You know what? When I see that, she gonna have one less float. I cannot believe she did me like this.
0: All right, I gotta ask you something, baby. What is the baddest? I'm talking about the baddest radio show in the land.
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2: And there you have it, Naked Lifeguard. 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
2: Come on. Y'all wouldn't have a naked lifeguard? 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
2: All these clothes. It don't take all that. It don't take all that. Sanger Theater, Hattiesburg, Mississippi. The Nephew is coming. That is Saturday, July 11th. Tickets are on sale right now. All

0: Right, I'm floating around the country. That's Hattiesburg, all right? 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
5: A Haywood County man found guilty in a fatal 2022 crash was given the maximum sentence this week. Brandon Sensabaugh was found guilty of driving 106 miles per hour on an icy road while driving under the influence of cocaine, marijuana, and alcohol. Matthew Bond died in the crash. Sensabaugh was sentenced to 30 years in prison. The mother of two children killed in Kenton earlier this month has been charged in connection with their deaths. 31-year-old Jessica Quarles was found with stab wounds, and her 11 and 1-year-old daughters were fatally shot. A grand jury charged Quarles with first-degree murder, felony murder, child abuse, and neglect. And applications are open for Jackson Police Department Citizens Police Academy. The 8-week program gives residents a look at police operations behind the scenes. Apply on the city's website. I'm Christy McIntyre. 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

0: 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We could be reading your letter live on the air, just like we're going to read this one right here, right now. And you never know, it could be yours.
1: It could be yours. Buckle up and hold on tight. We got it for you. Here it is, Strawberry Letter.
0: Thank you, nephew. Subject, I like taffy, but my husband doesn't. Dear Stephen Shirley, I met my husband 2 years ago, and we got married for Valentine's. We met at a nightclub, and it's a funny story how we met. He was on the dance floor with a very beautiful and curvy woman. I was dancing next to them, and the girl he was dancing with pulled me over to dance between them. She started grinding on me, and he got closer and started grinding on me, too. The girl, whose name is Taffy, gave me her cell number and her driver's license. She had game, and she knew how to get me to go home with her. She told me to do a screenshot of her license and send it to my best friend so she'd know my whereabouts. That did make me more at ease about going to her house. I followed her home, and the guy, who's my husband now, was right behind me. We did bourbon shots and smoked weed, and I was feeling tingly in all the right places. I'm sure you know what happened next. We had a threesome that lasted all night, and by the next morning, I was hooked on both of them. He was one of a kind in bed, and she was my first female experience. The guy and I started dating exclusively without Taffy, but I did beg him to have Taffy join us a few times. He would not allow it, so I had to respect his wishes. He also blamed the threesome with Taffy on alcohol, but I was not drunk, and I knew exactly what I was doing. I revisited the subject of Taffy joining us for his birthday in August, and he calmly asked me not to ever bring up Taffy to him again. I knew that wasn't the right time to tell him I've been seeing Taffy since we got married. Am I supposed to stop seeing Taffy because he doesn't like her? Well, no, you're not supposed to stop seeing Taffy because he doesn't like her. You're supposed to stop seeing Taffy because you're married. And seeing Taffy means that you're having an affair, okay? That's what that means. It doesn't matter whether he likes her or not. If you're seeing her behind his back, and you are, then you're cheating on your husband with Taffy.

0: That's what it is. You're having an affair. Your husband doesn't know you've been cheating on him since you were married. You got turned out that crazy night. You guys had the threesome. And he said he was drunk that night, and he's over it, and he wants you over it, too. He doesn't want you to ever bring her up again. He's not with it. Don't you see that? You're his wife now, and he is not willing to share with you or to share you. So it boils down to this, wifey, your husband or Taffy. That's pretty much what it is. Can you, will you leave Taffy alone for the sake of your marriage? I mean, we know you like Taffy and all that, but it does, and it doesn't seem like you can let her go because you're considering telling your husband that you've been seeing her since you guys got married. So do you honestly think he's going to stick around after you tell him? Is this thing with Taffy worth losing your husband over? That's what you have to decide. Steve?
1: Well, I agree with you, Shirley. A couple other things I want to add. You know, the subject of this letter is, I like Taffy, but my husband don't. Taffy is a code word. I know Taffy is a named girl, but what do Taffy do? What is Taffy? Taffy is a sweet form of candy. Taffy is gooey. Taffy is stretchable. Taffy is chewy. Taffy is sticky. Now, y'all met at a nightclub where y'all was dancing. Now, this means you all are older, because they don't do that at clubs no more.
0: What do they do?
1: They just go to clubs and stand around. Mm-hmm. My kids, when they go to club, they ain't no dancing. They all in there taking selfies, doing shots, and standing in different sections. Ain't hardly no dancing at clubs no more. I don't know if you all noticed this, but that ain't what they do. So you all have got to be older if y'all was at a club dancing somewhere. He was dancing with a beautiful curvy woman. That's another clue that lets you know you are old. She was very beautiful and curvy. Okay, you all are grown what? People now. Don't nobody say that. No, young people don't use curvy.
0: What do they say?
1: Thick. They got other nasty ways of doing it that's too much for radio, but mm-hmm. that ain't what they call them. Mm-hmm. You was dancing next to him, and the girl pulled you over and danced between them. She started grinding on me, and he got close and started grinding on me, too. Then the girl, this is the part that threw me a little bit, gave you her cell number and her driver's license. Oh, well, she done this before. Because I ain't never done that, and I done gave a lot of girls my phone number. The hell am I giving you my driver's license for?
2: Okay.
1: What? This right here? Anyway, she had game, you say. She knew how to get me to go home with her. What? A cell number and driver's license? Because if that's it, I'm telling you right now, you know how many men are going to go out here and get a fake license printed up? If that's all it take. And she told me to do a screenshot of her license and send it to my best friend so she'd know my whereabouts. That did make me feel more at ease. Girl, what? You got to be crazy. How the hell it make you feel at ease? Could have been a fake license. Look, girl, anyway, we'll be back. I'll tell you what else.
0: Yeah, hang on, Steve. We'll have part two of your response coming up at 23 minutes after. The subject for today's Strawberry Letter, I like Taffy, but he doesn't. We'll get back into it right after this. You're listening to the Steve Harvey Morning Show.
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0: 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All right, come on, Steve. Let's recap today's strawberry letter. The subject is, I like Taffy, but he doesn't.
1: All right. So she met this couple, met her husband. She's been married a couple of years. At a dance floor, he was dancing with this beautiful curvy woman. The woman saw her, pulled her between and started grinding on her. Her husband started grinding on her. The lady gave her her cell number and her driver's license. Told him to come home. You driving home, meet with the girl. You follow home. The guy followed y'all, who is now your husband. He was right behind me. Y'all did bourbon shots and smoked weed and was feeling tingly all in the right places. Okay. Well, I'm sure you know what happened next. We had a threesome that lasted all night, and by the next morning, I was hooked on both of them. He was one of a kind in bed. She was my first female experience. The guy and I started dating exclusively without Taffy. Here we go. This is what the letter's about. I like Taffy, but he don't. We started dating exclusively without Taffy. But I did beg him to have Taffy join us a few times. He would not allow it, so I had to respect his wishes. He's always blamed the threesome with Taffy on alcohol, and I was not drunk, and I knew exactly what I was doing. I revisited the subject of Taffy joining us for his birthday in August. He calmly asked me, don't ever bring up Taffy again to him. And I knew that wasn't the right time to tell him I've been seeing Taffy since we got married. Am I supposed to stop seeing Taffy because he don't like her? Well, Shirley made the obvious statement that's truly true. No, you shouldn't stop seeing Taffy because Taffy don't like you. You're supposed to stop seeing Taffy because you was married now. But all this is out the window. Don't even worry about that. We can forget about morality here. You've accepted that this is the way you're going to do it. And this is what you're doing. So I don't. Your answer, your question is, are you supposed to stop seeing Taffy because he don't like her? Well, let me tell you the problem he got with Taffy. He knows something about Taffy you don't. Here's a word that I could use on the radio and be comfortable. Taffy is hoish.
2: Oh,
1: that's a radio.
2: Okay,
1: term.
2: So you just went there with it, huh?
1: Yeah, Taffy's hoish, and he—that's not what he wants. See, let me tell you what your problem is.
2: You
1: that your
2: say
1: husband
2: freaky,
1: died.
2: Slutty, no. Kinky.
1: No.
2: Out there.
1: Flat out. They ain't got nothing to do with
2: busy,
1: it.
2: Busy. Wild.
1: One night passing out screenshots of driver's license, getting you to go home. You ain't the first woman she even took home. You ain't the last. And he know that. See, but he knows something about Taffy you don't. Here's the problem your husband got. Reason he don't want to be bothered with Taffy is because he trying to treat you special and you ain't. Your husband actually think he done found something. And now he want it. Now he's blaming the relationship y'all had on alcohol, which was probably true. Y'all said y'all was doing shots and smoking weed. You knew exactly what you was doing, but you was doing shots and smoking weed too, remember? It lasted all night. You was hooked on both of them. After that, he wasn't hooked on her no more. He wanted you. See, he know what Tiffany do. He done that before.
2: Taffy.
1: He done followed her home before. It's a trick move. He already know. So now he trying to treat you special and you ain't. The problem is he don't have what he think he got. He think he got a wife now. He done asked you not to bring her up. He done told you, said for his birthday,

0: you wanted to bring up. Now you hit us with the information. I knew that wasn't the right time to tell him I've been seeing Taffy since we got married. Am I supposed to stop seeing Taffy because he don't like her? No. See, so this ain't about, you're going to keep seeing Taffy.
1: Yeah.
0: And when he find out, you're going to lose your husband. See, you want to do what you want to do. And in this world today, we're supposed to go along with this. But that ain't cool. See, everybody wants you to accept their lifestyle. But you don't have to. Listen, folks. You don't have to accept everything you hear today. Just because somebody want to go along with it and be this and be that, they are allowed to do that. You are free to make choices as human beings. But you ain't got to like that. I ain't got to like that you like threesomes and I don't. I ain't got to like that. Now, he done married you. He no good. He don't have no idea you still kicking it with Tiffany.
1: Taffy. And now,
0: Taffy, Tiffany, whatever. What difference do it make?
1: Taffy is not Tiffany.
0: But what difference do it make? He don't want her bought up no more. And you doing her, and you want to know simply, am I supposed to stop seeing Taffy? Because he don't like her. What? Do you know of a married man that can ask that question to his wife? Am I supposed to stop seeing these chicks on the side because my wife don't like her?
1: Right,
0: do you
1: right.
0: know how that... What? That has no possibility of working. So how are we supposed to... I don't care what you do. Lady, listen to me. You should have never got married. See, you done found your first experience with a female. That's what you want to do. Now, you want to be bi, then go be bi. Ain't nothing wrong with that. Go do you.
1: Bye, Taffy.
0: But that ain't what she... Bye, Taffy. Bye, you. Right. Bye, your... Everybody, bye.
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2: A Haywood County man found guilty in a fatal 2022 crash was given the maximum sentence this week. Brandon Sensabaugh was found guilty of driving 106 miles per hour on an icy road while driving under the influence of cocaine, marijuana, and alcohol. Matthew Bond died in the crash. Sensabaugh was sentenced to 30 years in prison. The mother of two children killed in Kenton earlier this month has been charged in connection with their deaths. 31-year-old Jessica Quarles was found with stab wounds, and her 11 and 1-year-old daughters were fatally shot. A grand jury charged Quarles with first-degree murder, felony murder, child abuse, and neglect. And applications are open for Jackson Police Department's Citizens Police Academy. The 8-week program gives residents a look at police operations behind the scenes. Apply on the city's website. I'm Christy McIntyre. 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

0: 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All right, as you know, this weekend starts the big 4th of July holiday celebration. And I'm so excited, Junior. So we couldn't go without having a July 4th poem for our resident poet laureate.
1: We couldn't go without
0: Junior.
1: A poem.
2: No.
0: We could
2: no,
0: not.
2: Man.
0: We could
2: no,
0: not.
2: Can't do it. There's no way you can do it. And you're going to love the title of it because it has to do with the 4th. And a lot of people that y'all gonna know that's coming by your house. And it's called, Can I Get a Plate? A lot of begging right, gonna be happening on the fork. Can I get a plate?
0: Here, wait, Junior. Steve, did you wanna say something? Did you wanna introduce Junior? Did you wanna?

0: because it's been a minute since he's given us a beautiful poem.
1: Oh, yeah, come on.
0: Like
1: I need my intro.
2: Ladies and gentlemen, without further ado, here is a man that you've known and loved. That could all change. Ladies and gentlemen, coming to you in his usual way, we are lovingly calling him J-Rap. Ladies, J-Rap is an acronym, Junior's Raggedy Poem.
1: Thank you,
2: come
1: sir.
2: Come on, J-Rap.
1: Got it. Can I get a plate in the title of this poem? Because the 4th, and here it is.
0: Let's hear it.
1: The 4th of July is, and I want to celebrate. So, Uncle Steve, can I come over and fix me a plate? Yeah. I wrote a poem to ask so you won't say no. And I didn't just want to pop up at your door, because you got security and everything. I can bring my own container and aluminum foil. I can't stay too long because I don't want my potato salad to spoil. Look, I would like to have some steak ribs and chicken. You know, you real rich, so I know all your food gonna be finger licking. Can't ask Tommy or Carla because they live too far away. And you already know Shirley ain't making a thing that day. So I'm asking for a plate from my boss, mentor, and friend. Uncle Steve, can I please come get some barbecue? The end.
3: Yes, wow. Nailed it. Nailed
1: wow.
3: it.
1: Wow.
4: Okay.
1: I covered everybody.
4: Right. You did. You did good. I get to give it to you.
1: Can nailed I get a plate?
5: That one wasn't actually too bad, Joe.
4: I know, right, Tom?
1: You know I am. I'll be up by myself. I just want to point out I covered everybody. Because Carlin and Tommy, y'all do live too far. I can't. I ain't going to get nothing. So I got to go where I know where everybody at. I know everybody going to be on Steve House. So Uncle Steve, just ask a question in front of the nation.
2: Where
1: can I come get a plate? Can I come?
0: Uh-oh, here's your rebuttal. Answer.
2: Here, your response is in a poem. This by far is your best poem. That's for sure. But the answer to your question is still hell no.
0: We got to go.
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2: A Haywood County man found guilty in a fatal 2022 crash was given the maximum sentence this week. Brandon Sensabaugh was found guilty of driving 106 miles per hour on an icy road while driving under the influence of cocaine, marijuana, and alcohol. Matthew Bond died in the crash. Sensabaugh was sentenced to 30 years in prison. The mother of two children killed in Kenton earlier this month has been charged in connection with their deaths. 31-year-old Jessica Quarles was found with stab wounds, and her 11 and 1-year-old daughters were fatally shot. A grand jury charged Quarles with first-degree murder, felony murder, child abuse, and neglect. And applications are open for Jackson Police Department's Citizens Police Academy. The 8-week program gives residents a look at police operations behind the scenes. Apply on the city's website. I'm Christy McIntyre. 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

0: All right, Steve, this is from Therese in San Antonio. She says, my husband's phone is always vibrating. He said it's a group text with his boys, and instead of checking it when it goes off, he said it's no big deal, and he'll read the messages later. When he's alone, he's constantly looking at his phone, but the minute I walk in, he puts it face down or in his pocket. Are group texts among men a thing, and if so, what are they talking about?
1: Well, I'm on a group text with 12 dudes, frat bro. Mm-hmm. And sometimes it could be a bit mindless because they old.
0: Uh-huh.
1: And they group text be, okay, that's right, I agree, yeah, just be chirping.
2: One-liners.
1: Yeah, right on, God bless, you know, stuff like that. I don't like messages like that, you know. then they done learn how to do the little heart.
0: Going, the emojis.
1: Yeah, stop that, words. And so, yeah, it can happen. Now, the reason it's going off on vibrate, because he don't have it on ring. And so if it's face down and he stopped when you come in the room, maybe he tried to be respectful of you and give you his undivided attention.
3: Okay. That's what it is.
2: No. Hey, y'all gonna accept his advice, okay?
3: We don't have to.
1: But I'm just giving you an alternate thought process so you don't drive yourself crazy.
0: You think if right you say now, it calmly.
1: Yeah, I'm just saying, you know, maybe he turned it phone upside down because, oh, here come the wife, man, let me give her my attention and put it down or put it in my pocket. That's what
0: Here's a thought. Could it possibly be a female texting him or something?
1: Hell yeah.
3: It's possible.
0: Yeah. Imagine that.
1: Hell yeah. It could be quite possible. Yeah.
2: But that's
0: and that's
2: not
0: why he's
2: is.
0: Turning it over and it doesn't answer it when she's around. Could it be that, you think?
1: All that could be the case.
0: Uh-huh. But he told her it was a group of guys texting.
2: And that's what it is, sir.
0: You shut up.
1: Until you see different.

0: You can drive your crazy if you want to. Or you could just ask to let him see the text message.
1: Yeah. Well, read me the last text. What y'all talking about? What the fellas? What did the last text say, Steve?
2: You're not one of the fellas. You don't need to know what this is.
1: Well, what's your name? Steve? I'll read you my last group text from my girlfriend.
2: I don't care nothing about your last group text.
1: Let's read it on
2: about.
1: Three. 1, 2, 3, go.
2: Mm. Ain't no 1, 2, 3. Well, no, we're not.
0: This is kind of vulgar. This is kind of vulgar because it's just the fellas. Uh-huh. And I'm not going to have you disrespected that way.
2: We over here talking about would you rather with Catwoman or Wonder Woman. We doing that. That's how we doing.
0: Yeah, all that could be happening, lady, but until you have proof, you wearing yourself to death.
3: Unless
0: you're going to have proof, then don't do that.
1: Okay.
3: Well, if he would just let her see the phone, that's proof, right?
0: Well, yeah, you got to let him see the phone, but, you know, I mean, if he lets you see the phone. But if your man don't want you to see the phone, because there's something on the phone he don't want you to see.
3: Obviously.
0: Yeah, this ain't no magic trick. What's wrong with y'all?
1: Well, it ain't that complicated. Just pull up the text thread so I can see what y'all talking about.
0: I'm not finna do that.
4: You can't handle that.
3: All right, we might have time for one more. This is from Shaquila in Philly. Shaquila says she's an ER nurse and she works from 3 to 11. She's married. She has a 6-year-old son. She said, I made lasagna Tuesday and I left it out to cool off before I went to work. When I got home at 11:30 p.m., it was still on the counter. My husband and my son's plates were on the counter with stuck-on food and Coke spilled on the countertop. This is a daily occurrence, and I can't get my husband to lift a finger in the kitchen. He told me it's my domain, and I almost lost it and hit him with a cast iron skillet. Why can't he clean up after himself? She almost killed him.
2: That's an assault.
0: I mean, you know. Yeah, he needs to start cleaning up because you get hit with that skillet, dog. I'm going to just tell you.
3: You're done.
0: I'm going to bust you upside your head. Now, this,
3: concussion.
0: You know, you got to chip in around now.
1: Trifling.
0: Bro, you got to chip in. It's her domain, nothing.
3: Yeah.
0: That ain't how it work, man.
1: Mm-hmm. Tell
0: you
1: them.
0: Got to chip in, Ron.
3: Yeah. All right. All right. Coming up in 20 minutes after the hour, we'll have more of the Steve Harvey Morning
0: I
3: Show
0: tell you what
3: right
0: she
3: after
0: ought to
3: this.
0: Do, quit cooking. Then they ain't can't mess up.
1: Hello.
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0: Here's a question for you guys. What's the best part of summer to you? That's what a new survey has asked 2,000 American adults, and it finds that for 36%, summer is their favorite time of year. When it comes to the most iconic summer feelings, like barbecuing or grilling, aroma tops the list, okay? Barbecuing or grilling aroma, that's what tops the list, it says, followed by hanging out near the water, the beach or a pool, or hanging out with your family, going to family reunions. So here's a question. What is the best part about summer for you?
1: Well, that's
2: the end
1: question.
2: When it's time for them kids to go back to school. I love the end. I love
0: back to
2: it.
0: School,
2: I wave to them in the sunset. Here it is. You're on your way back.
0: Bye. Daddy loves you. Bye. Have a great day.
1: Oh, man. I love the beach. I love, you know, the water, the poolside stuff. Mm-hmm. I love that. Yeah. What about you, Junior?
3: The heat.
0: You like
1: hot
0: weather.
3: Don't even ask me about nothing else. I care nothing about that grill. The heat.
0: Hey, Junior, let me ask you. Does it ever get too hot for you? Too hot? Like when it's...
3: No, I ain't never complain.
4: I can answer that. Hell no. Heat him up.
0: Like in the 90s and the 100s. No,
3: man,
0: he's still cool.
3: Be fine. I'm from Texas. But the heat.
4: His favorite rapper of all time was Nelly.
3: It's hot in here.
1: Hot in here. Hot in here.
0: All right, guys. Thank you. Coming up, we'll have a round of Would You Rather right after this.
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0: 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It is time now for a round of Would You Rather. Would you rather, guys, have a sexy first name or just have a foreign accent?
1: Tommy is sexy, man. Tommy.
2: No, it ain't.
0: Tommy.
1: Tommy.
2: Tommy.
1: You can call it what it is. Tommy. Tommy.
2: Tommy is an Italian word. It means baby toe.
1: Whatever.
0: Or would you rather have a foreign accent? Would you rather have a foreign accent, Junior?
3: I won't ever have a sexy first name, so I'll just go with the foreign accent.
2: Kier?
0: Kier.
1: Hell yeah, no. It's Kier. Accent with
3: it's
1: that
3: Kier.
1: High pitch.
3: Kier.
2: It's what?
4: It's Kier.
3: Kier.
2: Kier. Kier. Yeah, nobody know that. We've been calling you Kier the whole time. Anybody
0: it's
2: calling
0: Kier?
2: You no damn Kier. You need another E at the end of that name. It's Kier.
0: Kier. You can't even spell. Stop.
2: I know it ain't no Kier. When the last time y'all called it?
0: Kier is sexy. Okay, I'll give you that, Junior.
2: Junior. Your name Kier, my name's Steve.
0: Tomei, Steve, Kier.
2: Yeah. All right, I'd rather just get
1: three
2: the name. I already got an accent. Hell.
0: Yeah. All right, would you...
2: I'm country
0: would
2: as you, hell, so...
0: Would you guys rather be heckled on stage... Or would you rather have your exes on the front row while you're performing?
4: Ooh,
0: which
4: I want
0: one?
4: To hear this.
1: Hell, them on the front row is heckling me.
2: Yeah, that's silent heckle.
0: Those are the hecklers. Your exes.
1: They ain't gotta say nothing. That's heckling.
2: Are you talking about all your exes?
4: Yeah, that row crowd.
0: Yeah, have all your exes on the front row. Or be heckled.
2: That'd be a hell of a show, boy.
1: We got to get through this set, though.
2: Yeah, a couple of them need to see me, though. Yeah. Yeah, back then, you didn't want me.
0: Mm-hmm.
2: Now you're on the front row. You're all on me. Yeah. Yeah. Yeah, well, I bet you never thought you'd have to be on the front row. Missed it. Yeah. I bet you,
0: so
2: yeah.
0: Everybody
2: thought
0: row.
2: I'd never be on stage. Yeah, come on. Mm-hmm. All of them.
0: All right. Would you rather have four wives in four different homes, or would you rather have one wife in a tiny house?
1: I can't do that tiny house with you. I got
2: yeah,
1: to
2: I'm going to take them four wives.
1: I'm going to take them four wives.
2: I'm not coming in that tiny house because there's no way I could stay married in a tiny house. There's no way.
4: Why not? Married
2: it's
4: people
2: no
4: are in tiny houses. Because
2: I'm going to have to go to the bathroom. It's just no way. You're not going to survive that. It don't matter. It don't matter what
1: you, need
2: you can eat.
1: Or
2: you can eat coleslaw all day. I'm telling you, I don't know what it is.
0: D-herbs.
2: But you can do whatever you want to do. But you're not in a tiny house. I don't give a what you eat. You can drink baby milk. You can drink Similac when your is in that tiny house. See, the problem is what you done ate all them years before. That's lying in your colon. It's the collagen.
0: You need a cleanse.
2: Penicillin.
0: All right.
2: Hennessy.
0: That's today's round of Would You Rather. Coming up our
2: Bam.
0: Last break of the day at 49 minutes after, right after this.
2: Hot sausage.
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7: All right, Steve, here we are, last break of the day. And of course, it is time for you to leave us with some closing remarks.
3: I want to give you some encouragement on your road to success. I've often said a million times that the road to success is always under construction, that you can expect the pitfalls, the setbacks, the detours, the working men at work, so forth and so on. But what I want to remind you of is that you can win if you can fight through the clutter. And one of the best ways that I can give you to fight through the clutter, you have to have a relationship with God. I mean, it's just really the best way to fight through the clutter, because you really don't know how exactly to become successful. You really don't know exactly how. I mean, and the reason I know you don't know exactly how is because you've probably aimed for something that in order to achieve it, you really do need God's help. So it's nothing wrong when you don't know exactly how you're going to make it. Because what that means is you've aspired to something so great that in order for it to happen, you absolutely have to have God's help. That's where you want to be. You want to be on a mission that keeps you awake at night. You want to be on a mission, man, that makes you wake up early. You want to be on a mission that requires you to pray constantly. You want to be on a mission, man, where you seek the advice and help of other people that's in a higher position. You want to be on a mission where not achieving it becomes absolutely unacceptable. But to get there, you got to fight through the clutter. And the biggest form of clutter in your mind is the actual figuring it out. Can you remember back on how many times you've tried to figure something out, your life, your next move, who to call, who to talk to, whether to try to sell them, how to sell them, what to buy, how to buy? If you go back over all your life of you figuring out my next move, should I go to school? Should I not go to school? Should I get a degree in this? Should I not get a degree in this? Should I apply for that job or this job? Should I go over here because they pay a little bit more, but this one has better stability? I don't know. But you've constantly been trying to work that out. That's exhausting, and it keeps your mind cluttered. I was reading in my daily meditation how when you

0: part of your mind up with the how to, you remove God's presence in your life, because he's always hovering and standing close by to come in and comfort you and be beside you and help you make these decisions. But if you never invite him in, if you never invite him to make the decisions, if you never allow his presence to come and calm you down, man, sometimes you just need calming. You know, you could deal with a lot of this stuff that you're going through a lot better if you had just a calming effect, the calming effect. That's the peace you get when you form a relationship with God. God calms you down because you know he got your back. You know he's in control. He know he got your best interests at heart. You know that he's behind the scenes working on your behalf. When you have that type of relationship, it cools you out. You can chill. You can't do anything about tomorrow. So worrying about it doesn't affect it. Now, I'm not saying and sitting here that you're not supposed to plan, that you're not supposed to have dreams and aspirations, because you do. But in all my dreams of aspirations, all the things I want, I've had to learn to be flexible. Because what I want and what God has for me is oftentimes two different things. But can I share something with you? The thing that God has for you is way better than anything you could possibly plan. You can't figure it the way he does. His thoughts is way up there, man. His ways is way up there. You can't outfigure God. God can take a very, very dismal situation, folks, and turn it into pure gold for you. When they are lining themselves against you, if God is with you, who can be against you? So let them line up. If you know you got a relationship with God and you know you're not over there by yourself, why would you be afraid of someone lining up against you? Let them line up. You're talking to somebody who knows this all too well. They have lined up against me in numbers. But guess what? They can't do nothing to me God don't allow. And even if you do it, it doesn't mean it has the effect or the desired effect on me that you want it to. And so that's the same thing with you. Because of this relationship with God, you don't have to bend and react to every time somebody don't like a picture or make a bad comment or put a falsehood out there about you. You don't have to react to all of that because you have peace in a relationship with God. You got to form this relationship, y'all. You have to. It's imperative to who you are. And the thing about forming a relationship, you don't have to clear it with nobody, but you ain't got to even tell nobody you're doing it. You can just show them a different you. You don't have to make an admission. I'm talking to God every day trying to become a better person. You ain't got to tell nobody that. Just do it. Just do it. That's all you've got to do. All right? Those are my closing remarks.
1: All right, drop it.
0: It's dropped.
1: Thank you, sir. Yeah. Needed that.

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1: Jerry, I hear you're still whistling.
2: You bet, Tony.
1: That's singing in the rain. You know, you're pretty good.
2: Well, thanks, Tony. I have a lot of people tell me they hear me whistling on the radio.
1: And a lot of those folks come into Jerry Ward Autoplex.
2: You're right. They love to buy cars and trucks. And they like our sales and finance folks, too.
1: How about you do another tune?
2: Okay, this is a tough one.
1: Jerry, I love that song.
2: Me too. I learned it in church.
1: Y'all go to church on Sunday and come see Jerry on Monday through Saturday. And like we always say,
2: don't dream it, drive it. At Jerry Ward Autoplex on Redford Avenue in Union City, Tennessee.
1: Got time for just one?

0: having insurance isn't the same as having State Farm. It's like needing a lawyer, but getting some guy who just watches courtroom dramas.
1: How does the defendant plead?
2: Guilty.
3: Wait, what?
4: Also, objection.
1: You object to what?
4: Erroneous.
1: Counsel, approach the bench.
2: Hey, can I get a whack at the gavel?
0: You wouldn't settle for just any lawyer, so don't settle for just any insurance. 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
5: Broadcasting from the Jerry Ward Autoplex Studio. As Jerry always says, don't dream it, drive it. WYJJ, Trenton, Jackson, JJ96.

party people. Hey, happy hump day. The Deja Vu show is kicking off. And you know what? You might as well kick off and clock out. Oh, no, you can't leave just yet. That's okay. We'll pretend like we're already at the weekend. It's just about here. Getting you over that hump with your words of encouragement, your hustler's tip, and your steaming spicy who is performing where tea. I'll give you all those deets and more as we do the show right about now.

0: getting into the political arena by allegedly performing for your guy, Donnie Jr. Yes, he's got a whole private club where it costs $100-something thousand to be in per year, and 50 Cent is performing allegedly. Ja, Busta, and Timbaland are down with this. I don't know. My question is, do you care? You know, a lot of folks are like, oh, I'm political, I'm not political, and when you do certain things, they kind of lean towards a political stance. Do you care at this point as a listener? I'm just wondering. Hey, if you're wondering about LeBron leaving, the word is he is out from the Lakers and heading over to the Warriors. I'll keep you updated once we get down with it. LeBron's 24th season, the decision. Hey, that's all of your tea for now.
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0: Are you celebrating?
1: 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We celebrated for her last night.
0: Oh, awesome. 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
0: Oh, she's grown. Okay, I got you. No worries. No worries, sis, honey. I understand.
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0: All right, Barbara, I got you, girl. 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

birthday shouts going out to everybody celebrating today. Let me see who's got the birthday. Storm Reed turns 23. Where is she? You got Chloe Bailey turning 28. Pam Anderson is 59. Plies is 50. Dan Aykroyd turning 74. And our girl Missy Elliott is 55. Now heading to my deja vu lines. Who's this and what

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1: This right here is the Deja Vu Show, 4th of July weekend. Lots of folks are planning to go out of town or go over somebody's house. My question is, if you're going to the cookout or at the barbecue, whatever you like to call it, we know you're going to have some hot dogs and buns and burgers and all that stuff on the grill, but what about the sides? What are the sides that you bring that you like to have?

0: She does a mean seafood pasta salad. I put in a request for that. And do you do things like spaghetti? Because I think spaghetti is kind of strange at a barbecue, but I've seen it a lot. So let's talk about it. 877-533-5288. What sides are you sliding in to that cookout?
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0: The only thing hotter than the weather is my dance moves at the barbecue. Say what? Let's turn up the heat on these summer jams.
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0: Weekly. Turning up and playing all your favorite songs, but I got to school ya. In between those jams, what happened on this day back in the day? I'll give you all the deets coming up in a minute.
1: Coming right back at you, babe. If I ever fall in love again, next time the lady will be

0: 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But let's talk about a whole conference of mayors, okay? There is an organization called the United States Conference of Mayors. And back in 1987, Newark, New Jersey's mayor, Mayor Kenneth Gibson, became the first African-American president of that conference of mayors. There are thousands of in there, I think 30,000 or more in this nonpartisan organization. And he was the first African-American president of that organization. Not only that, this dude was mayor for 18 years, and he was also the first African-American mayor of a major city in the northeastern U.S. Just a little history. That's your knowledge is power on the Deja Vu Show.
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Are you ready to go around the world? Oh, we're going. And I got to tell you how many hot dogs y'all folks be eating per year since we're on the whole barbecue slash cookout tip. Hang on. I've got more music coming up.

World with me, Deja Vu, and a lot of folks are going all around somewhere, hitting the road for 4th of July weekend. They say, according to AAA, a projected 72 million people to travel 50 miles away from their home this Independence Day. 150 million hot dogs are normally consumed on Independence Day. 61% of Americans attend a 4th of July picnic, and they say about 61 million people are actually hitting the road in their vehicles. So you know what that means. Get your act together. Use the bathroom.

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Courage Red. And you might not think about people being sad around the 4th of July and suffering. Some folks are lonely. Some people are. Some people might be going through some things. And I got some words just to lift you up coming up in a minute. And maybe it's not you. It might be your friend. You can use these words to help them feel a little better. All right? Stick around.

0: of the words of encouragement on the Deja Vu show, and a friend of mine was invited to a cookout. She just recently broke up with someone, and she's like, girl, I don't feel like being bothered, but everybody's going to be out. Why sit in the house and mope? So we had some, you know, healing words come together, and it says here, healing comes in waves, and maybe today the waves hit the rocks, and that's okay. You are still healing. That's Legioma Ubenyeo. And then Marilyn Monroe even had a nice quote saying, sometimes good things fall apart so better things can fall together. So even though you might be going through a little something, don't just sit and wallow. Have your 5-minute pity party and then get out there, hang out with your friends. It might do you a world of good. Plus, I'm always down for a little barbecue, and you are too. Hey, those are your words of encouragement on the Deja Vu Show.
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I don't want to get too attached, but I feel like I already am. My mind's telling me one thing, but I guess I should listen to my heart.

I've got some more tea for you. What are your favorite celebs getting into? Now, we're always in their business, but now it's the business of us getting into their new TV shows. I'll tell you about who is doing what in a minute.

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1: Spilling that tea about your favorite celebs. And let me tell you, y'all clowned the acting on that show Nemesis from Courtney Kemp. But baby, Nemesis did its thing in the numbers on Netflix, and now they've been renewed for a second season. And yes, we will be watching because it was a good plot. I liked it. Meanwhile, were you watching the BET Awards? Well, Chris Rock was watching Drewski and showed him some love. I think it's so cool when you have your legends, you know, boost up those

0: were coming right under them, and he told them it was incredible, great job, all of that. So shouts out to Chris Rock, really showing love. And Chris wasn't the only one showing love. It was some girl power love with Dochi and SZA shouting out rapper Mona Leo as well. So gots to show the love to those who are just getting into the game. Give them some inspiration. Hey, that's all of your tea for now.
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0: rocking with the Deja Vu Show, and it's time for that Hustler's Tip. Now, a lot of Starbucks employees and other national brand employees get online and talk about secret things and stuff that happens at their job. Now I hear Starbucks is actually embracing that and paying some of their employees that go viral. Now, see, that's how they pay attention and you get on with the happenings. I think that's really smart of Starbucks. Meanwhile, it's finally time for WhatsApp Meta to smarten up. They're giving us usernames now, so you don't have to put your actual legal name and you don't have to have just your phone number input. So when people see it, they don't have to see your government. You can use a username. You do have to have a phone number to have WhatsApp, but that will be disguised now. Just FYI. Finally, they're catching up because they've been asking about this for a long time, and I heard that Signal already has this feature. So yeah, finally, Meta's doing something. Hey, listen, you've just got your Hustler's Tip. Act on it. Do what you got to do with it and get that money up, baby.
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1: This is Pastor Nathan Chris Sr., Salem Missionary Baptist Church, Jackson, Tennessee. Welcome to another edition of Walking with the Lord. Today we examine Psalm 23 and 4. 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

time for that community, for you and me. Before I get out of here and kick off my jump start to the weekend, what? I got some community for you. You like, Dej, where you going? I ain't going nowhere. I'm going to be up in here, but I am doing New Orleans Essence Fest in a minute. But anyway, we got to focus on community. Hang on.

Show community, for you and me. Shout out to Evan Spiegel. You like Dej? Who's that? That name sounds familiar. Well, he is the CEO and founder of Snapchat. And guess what? He and his girlfriend, supermodel Miranda Kerr, have knocked out $550 million in medical debt for Californians. 261,000 people are being impacted by their donation. So one sign for him. You might not like some of these moguls, but when they use their forces for good, you got to give them props. So that's going to do it for me, Deja Vu. I am out of here. You, me, and the music, we're going to hang out again tomorrow. So until then, stay sweet. Stay in love, funky, but out of trouble. And to all of my Black, white, Asian, Latino, indigenous,

0: friend, biracial butterflies. Peace. I love you. My sister girl's got to go. Hey, meet me back here tomorrow for the Thursday edition of the Deja Vu Show. Wow.
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1: Yes. It was a beautiful day. It's gonna be a beautiful night. Break out the champagne. Everybody get a glass. Let's start it off sexy. What do you say? And all the ladies say. And all the ladies say. I think I like that.

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0: Yeah, I was saying this earlier. I said when people don't like something, they just remove it. Like, they get to redact stuff.
4: Mm-hmm.
0: Like,
4: or change it.
0: Yeah, they that's what they do. They get to redact stuff. Like, but where was the dude that was redacting stuff during the Puffy trial? I'm like, some stuff I didn't need to know. Like, rubbing somebody's manhood on your chest. I'm like, oh, my goodness.
4: Oh, yeah, that's all right.
0: What about the redaction then?
4: That's
0: and
4: right.
0: I know if I was Cassie's husband, I'd want something redacted. People who were previously men shouldn't be able to compete against women, in my estimation. But if you think about it, Ronnie Lott, who was one of the greatest defensive backs ever, he mangled his finger during the game. He didn't want to come out the game, so he told him to cut his finger off. And we thought he was the man for doing that. But imagine if a dude wanted to cut his Johnson off his tailplate. That's a bad dude right there.
4: Wow.
0: Man, you know what? If you're willing to do that to stay in the game, more power to you.
4: More power to you.
0: Oh, yeah.
4: I met her.
0: The little one, the sawed-off one, my favorite.
4: Number one.
0: Yeah,
4: that's
0: man.
4: Anita.
0: I like her. She's small.
4: She's
0: you can mail her
4: like
0: places.
4: Four. How tall is Anita? Probably 4.
0: She got
4: 4'11".
0: Her whole picture on her driver's license. I know that.
4: Yeah, she's tiny. She's a sweet
0: She
4: girl.
0: Can't ride she's nothing girl. At Six Flags, but what a sweet woman.
4: You're right behind her.
0: Shot. You're generally when I'm stealing my wallet, they call me Shot.
4: Oh, you talking about that. You're right.
0: We have our favorite African, fresh from the Kilimanjaro.
5: They didn't pick him up yet?
6: Jeez.
0: No.
7: I want to say something, but these boys out here. So,
0: yeah,
7: I don't want even talk.
0: Have you ever been approached by ICE at all?
7: No.
0: Never?
7: Mm-mm.
0: I don't know why. I called them on your number. I don't know how you avoided them, but Jesus Christ.

0: Get away from that grill. You know how to start no fire.
1: Fire up that grill and turn your radios up.
0: Give me the gasoline, Charlie. Hold the match. Well, I tell you, Charlie, throw the match on the gasoline, all right? Here we go. Charlie, throw the match. Now, that's the fire. That's the fire. Look at that.
1: Let's have some fun on the D.L. Hughley Show.
0: He'll be all right. Roll Charlie around. Roll him around a little bit. Roll around.
2: You know, we're all human, and, you know, we're all sexual beings, too, so it's... Lovemaking is just a part of it, and lovemaking is what I do, you know.

0: The young man, and also one of my shipmates, like we in the Navy or something. Like we in the Navy. Please put your hands together for 112 Q Parker. How you doing, baby boy?
1: What's going on, my guy?
0: Why do you sound like you're out to sea right now? What's
2: Close the window, Q. Close the window.
0: You can tell when a black man got a convertible, can't you, boy? So, man, I'm excited to see. I haven't seen you. I guess I don't know. It's been a very long time.
1: It's been 2 years.
0: Yes, I'm looking forward to seeing you on the cruise. So, have you ever played the cruise before?
1: So I've never played the cruise. I've attended before, but I've never played it. So really looking forward to it, man. I got a lot of romance to bring to the people that are going to be on the ship, man. So just super excited.
0: Yeah. Romance and a whole seasick medicine. Bring that too.
1: Yes. I got the motion sickness medicine. Yes.
0: Yes, it did. I remember, man, I was on the cruise one time and Dwele, it was a real bad storm. We were actually had to cancel some days and running from a store, and Dwele fell his ass right off the stage. So make sure you get a good, be on the good stage. Make sure that the stage that doesn't move around. So you've been in a couple of decades now, you've been in the music industry, right?
1: Yeah, so I started in, the group started in 96, so right. This year it's my 30-year anniversary, and, you know, just 20-some years of being with the group, and now these last 6 or 7 have just been me building this Q Parker brand and putting out right. new music and just touring, and, you know, I've committed to this romance movement, so all of the music that I do, every time I show up somewhere, I'm just representing romance.
0: Have you ever heard a song, like a song that you hear or I've heard at any point that you wish you had sung or written?
1: All the time, DL, all the time. So I'm just not an artist, right? I'm just not an artist, right? I'm a lover of music. And so I'm also a songwriter and a producer. So when I hear somebody that really hits all the points, I'm like, man, I should have written that. But then also I'll hear somebody that just deliver the melody and the ad-libs perfectly. And so I'm so attached to it, I even want to sing it. And so I came up with this thing called Q-Versions. And it's just my take on somebody else's song. It gives me a chance to show that I'm a fan, but it also gives me an opportunity to just sing a song that somebody else did that I like.
0: You know what? We call that karaoke. You can call it what you want to do. You call it what you want to do. You do what you want to.
1: You always gotta rename it.
0: You call it what you want to. We at my house. Far as wise as I go.
1: Two birds is karaoke.
0: So you said you'll sing the Q version of a song. Like, what'll be an example of that? A great song that you modify and put in your own style.
1: Probably the last one I did was I made Summer Walker's Heart of a Woman into a duet. I did a few versions of October London's one of his songs. I made Coco Jones, one of her songs, into a duet. So anytime I hear something that I like, that I just feel like I want to sing it, I'll just, you know, record it, put it on YouTube, put it on my YouTube page for fans, and just get a different perspective of how I would sound singing a song that's already, you know, doing well and well received.
0: That's way different than me doing karaoke. Yeah, I get it. That's not the same. First, I thought it was the same, but I can see how you just a little more. You're going to show off now.
1: Yeah, it's a little bit different.
0: Well, roll your top back down. You ain't got

0: You got to be so hard. So, who's your favorite artist out right now?
1: I'm a huge Chris Brown fan, man. Always have been, and still to this day, man. I think that he's just super talented, man, and he just doesn't miss. I'm gonna say he's at the top of my list right now.
0: All right. Well, you are going to be on the cruise of One Voyage. What is it?
1: One Voyage.
0: I'm sorry.
2: 2026, baby.
0: If I had my check in front of me, I would see that on there. It would be able to say what it is. Q Parker from 112. We're looking forward to seeing you, and hopefully we get a Q version from you on the boat.
1: Absolutely, man. Looking forward to seeing you all. I can't wait. It's going to be great. Really, really good, man.
0: All right, Big Daddy. I'll let you soon. Take care.
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0: You could just like I did. Around with that foreplay. Yeah. I got right to the point. Besides, girl, I just want to knock that first one out the way. Now I'm going to tear that ass up. You don't know who you with, girl. I work you like a part-time job. Is it morning already? That's yourself. Kids mess up too. You got kids, you ain't getting nothing until the kids go to sleep. Wait till the kids sleep. Is the door locked? And kids sleep, kids know you want to get something, they never take their black ass to sleep. They stay up late, drinking coffee, taking no-no. Cause the woman think it's fear that their kids gonna catch them, ain't it? You better gonna catch them, other than that door gonna creak open on your ass. Get out, whoa, whoa, whoa.
1: It's 4th of July week. Let's get our party on with the D.L. Hughley Show.

0: Now, please welcome the militant man Jamal Kingsley here to expose racism even in our everyday lives.
1: Hello, my brothers and sisters. This is Jamal Kingsley, the militant man, here to expose racism hidden in our everyday lives. Oh, we can't wait to go home and turn on the TV to watch the NCAA Men's Basketball Tournament, otherwise known as March Madness. Why is it when 10 young brothers are running around on the floor, it's got to be madness? You think we all crazy? Think about it, my brother. And I went to the grocery store the other day. Why is it white crab meat is so damn expensive, but black beans are cheap as hell? There you go. Always want to make the white more valuable than the black. Think about it, my brother. And why is it the United States will accept 100,000 Ukrainian refugees, but you want to build a wall on the southern border to keep brown folks out? And let's not mention the Haitians. Oh, damn. This part of the program is supposed to be funny. I got a little too real. Think about it, my brother. This is Jamal Kingsley, the militant man. And until next time, stay woke and think about it, my brother.
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1: Jerry, I hear you're still whistling.
2: You bet, Tony.
1: That's singing in the rain. You know, you're pretty good.
2: Well, thanks, Tony. I have a lot of people tell me they hear me whistling on the radio.
1: And a lot of those folks come into Jerry Ward Autoplex.
2: You're right. 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
1: How about you do another tune?
2: 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This is a tough one.
1: Jerry, I love that song.
2: Me, too. I learned it in church.
1: Y'all go to church on Sunday and come see Jerry on Monday through Saturday. And like we always say,
2: don't dream it, drive it. At Jerry Ward Autoplex on Railford Avenue in Union City, Tennessee.
1: Got time for just one.

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Uncle Joe's got the tongues, Auntie's got the playlist, and DL's got the clapbacks. This 4th of July, let's throw shade, burn meat, and reload the best of the DL Hughley Show, America. You're welcome. Yeah. It's the DL Hughley Show. And

0: featured. Welcome to the stage where we spotlight some of the fun comedians. Some you know, some you don't. Today, here is Kevin Bozeman.
1: Still haven't gotten over the fact that I have a 6'7" kid and a 6'5" kid, and they both refuse to play basketball. How can I possibly love them unconditionally? Giving me a solid condition. It's a lesson to be learned, people. Whatever it is you want your kids to do, back off. Let them try to find it. Give nudges, but don't force that on them because they're going to break your heart. And I thought for sure my kids was going to the NBA. Oh! Then I saw that in the 75-year history of the NBA, there's only been like 5,000 players total. I thought both of mine were going pro. And you know right away, that first game, you know right away. Oh my God, this motherfucker airball a layup? Well, you ever get drunk and blame the mom when you know your kids are scrubs? I knew as soon as I saw you run, my kids gonna be a piece of Nobody kids go to the NBA when they kids mom run like this. The thing of it is LeVar Ball got it right. Everyone hated LeVar Ball. You know LeVar Ball, big baller, baller brand, you know, all the shoes and stuff. Handpicked his wife. He's like, I'm giving you an athletic, tall wife. And he cranked out two number two overall NBA picks. But who's got that kind of vision? Who's with someone be like, oh my God, the is amazing. I hope she can dribble. You can do it, fellas, but you gotta be dedicated to the game. Date one. Go to the park, bring a ball, play fetch. Toss the ball, be like, babe, go get that. Why you got a stopwatch? I'm trying to see something. Bring like a wad of cash and just let it blow in the wind and see how quickly she can scramble and pick it up. Like Rocky in a chicken coop.
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0: 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Nicki Minaj.
1: She can have mom.
0: All I know is this, that she can't have Sour Patch Kids, New Kids on the Block. She can't do that. She can't have Cabbage Patch Kids. She can't say kids say the darndest things. Like he touched me. You can't say that. You know what I mean? Kids say the darndest thing, like what? I'm willing to testify. Oh, my goodness. Did you see these goofy dudes from ICE try to go into the Ecuadorian consulate? I know it's a lot of Spanish people, but that ain't Chipotle, man. That's a real place. A sovereign place. It is a little suspicious for me. I understand why you would leave the equator and come to the coldest place in the United States of America. That would make me pull you over. So you drove past Florida to get
1: here?
0: Let me talk to you for a minute.
2: Well, a lot of them were bus fare, though.
0: Ain't this bus going to stop somewhere where the sun's out?
1: A new study found instances in which 59 non-human primate species, including chimps, have taken part in same-sex behaviors. Same-sex behavior developed evolutionarily to help primates and complex social groups ease tension and reduce conflict and also build bonds.
0: Hey, Magilla, that's not a banana. Hey, King Kong, slow down. Here is yours. Stop being so curious.
1: Yeah.
0: Get this monkey off my back. Did you see Nicki Minaj yesterday?
1: I did. I'm so sick of her.
0: Man. Now, I'm asking you, this is a serious question. If somebody who's married to a pedophile and has a pedophile brother and supports a pedophile, is she violating some kind of restraining order?
3: All y'all can't be in the same room together.
0: I'm pretty sure that can't happen, right? Who is that behind you? Is this Chris Hansen, the Catch a Predators, right there?

0: doing, Brad?
1: Man, I can't complain. I'm blessed. I'm blessed all day.
0: Blessed and highly favored. Welcome to the show. I'm so, so happy to talk to you, but I am even happier that after all these years, you finally decided to give us some new music. What happened? Yeah. Where you been?
1: You know what? I just do music all the time. I got a little studio upstairs. Music is therapeutic for me, you know what I'm saying? So I always do it. I am sitting on so many songs. So it just so happened that one night, Niecy Nash Best and her wife came over. My wife and her wife are great friends, so they came over. They start talking in the kitchen and start going to different rooms. And we're like, well, damn, y'all just left us? So it was like, okay, let's just go upstairs. So we went upstairs to the studio and start making some music. And it's so easy. We came up with this song in like 30 minutes to an hour.
0: When
1: like
0: I tell you, that's incredible to think about, because you're already responsible for so many anthems from, I mean, it's the laundry list, Too Long from Funkified, and you know, My Jam is Ladies Night, the remix.
1: Yes.
0: But you know, when I think about someone like you, there are not that many people out there that you can just see, not only through their music, but just the way your affect, like music is all up and through you, all in your bones. So when you say that, you know, you have so much music that you're sitting on, like,

0: does it not make you feel a particular way to be selfish and keep it to yourself?
1: I'm not trying to be selfish. You know, I'm from the 90s and the early 2000s, man. where you get a good song, you hold on to it, and you make sure it's got the right promotion set up. But these days, you just let it go. So I got to get used to that because I cherish my music. These songs are my babies. They mean a lot to me. But these days, these kids just throwing them out there.
0: And you know, I'm glad you said that. I was going to ask you about that, but I know a lot of artists are, you know, kind of reticent to say something. But it's the truth. When you think about the music from the 90s, can we expect more? Now that you open Pandora's box a little bit, we want to know, is an album coming? Is a possible tour coming? What can we expect from the brand?
1: I'm going to go ahead and drop an album, and I'm in discussions right now for a tour. So I might as well. It's so many people that love me that I feel like I've abandoned. They've made me feel like I've disappeared and I've abandoned when it comes to the music. That's because I'm a mom now. You know, I still do radio. You know what I'm saying? I do a lot of things, and I don't have much time to get stuff in. But music is my passion. So I can do it with my eyes closed. So I'm going to make sure I get it in. I got so many songs to put out. I'm coming out with an EP soon after this. This just opened the floodgates. And thank you to Niecy Nash and her wife, because they was on me like, put it out. We did this last year.
0: They were probably feeling
1: like,
0: the
1: put
0: same
1: it
0: way.
1: Out. What are you doing? Put it out. And you know, I did.
0: I'm not going to lie, I was feeling some kind of way because you hadn't come out in a while, and I'm seeing all this other stuff. I'm like, man, but I get it. You know, you're married, you're a new mom, you're not only an entrepreneur, but TV and radio, and you got all the things. But again, I would imagine someone like you, where music is in your bones, that you wake up, you have to think about it, right?
1: I do think when about it. Right. I do music all the time. I'm not just a rapper. I'm a prolific writer. I've written songs for a lot of artists you would have no idea that I've written for, and not just rap songs, but love songs, R&B songs. I'm sitting on songs that got Nivea on them, Mariah on them. I'm sitting on that heat, and I don't know why I'm sitting on it. I'm
0: going to stop being so stingy.
1: Okay,
0: give us that music.
1: We need it now.
0: And I'm going to tell you something. I had a conversation not that long ago with a friend of mine, and I said, you know, it's a shame that, you know, I have to search for good music that I can just listen to, feel good, and just play. Like, I have to go through all of these songs, and I'm like, I don't know what is happening right now, but I'm not. And I thought, well, maybe it's me and age. And then I said, you know what? I'm not going to do that. I know that's not true.
1: Don't do that to yourself. It's not true.
0: It's
1: you
0: absolutely
1: know good
0: not
1: music.
0: True.
1: We know good music. And you know, like I said, everybody's doing their thing. But good music is good music, man. It lasts forever.
0: It ain't here
1: today and gone tomorrow. You remember that song forever.
0: Forever. You know what I'm saying?
1: You might forget it, but when it come on, it take you back.
0: All you need is the first couple
1: of...
0: That's it. And you'll be like, oh my God, that's my jam.
1: Yes.
0: Well, it's one of the reasons why I was so excited to talk to you. You know, I'm excited about the new music. I can't
1: Thank
0: wait
1: you.
0: To hear more of what you have to offer, what you've been hiding over there. And
1: Thank
0: sitting
1: so
0: on
1: much.
0: Not letting nobody have anything. It's the Brat Tap Tap Tap. We appreciate you.
1: It's so deaf in the building.
0: Exactly.
1: Yeah. Thank you.
0: Take care, baby. We'll talk soon.
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0: getting kidnapped. 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We want to leave the country. That's what we do. It's black people in Mississippi don't even know they're free yet. You're right. You better stop reading like that. What the hell are you talking about? No point taking black folk hostage because you ain't getting no damn money. You will just be practicing. We have your son. He will not come home unless we get $3 million. Well, put him on the phone. 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You know I don't get paid to the 15. You know, my kids so bad. I know nobody. My mama won't even keep my kids. You know, your kids is bad when your mama goes, nah. If you drop that little hooker off, drop off some bail money. That's all I'm saying.
1: It's 4th of July week. Let's get our party on with the D.L. Hughley Show.

0: sometimes people get really upset with me, and they have absolutely no problem letting me know how they feel. So we gave them a segment they can vent called FUDL Hughley. 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
1: Hello, this is Niecy James, your FUDL Hughley correspondent. Today's first comment is in response to a post on DL Hughley's Facebook page. Dear Mama 97 says, DL, I heard you say I was a single person, not a single parent, just because my sad excuse for a baby daddy occasionally takes his kid to the movies or to get pizza and then drops him home with $100 saying, give this to your mama. But that sperm donor is never around to help with homework. Ordering extra cheese is easy, but where is he when it's time to find the binomial coefficient?

0: in Pascal's triangle? F*** you, D.L. Hughley. Our next F.U. D.L. Hughley response comes from a D.L. Hughley show listener. Doc Rock said, D.L., I've been listening to your show for the past week or so, and it sounds like you've been sick. Your throat sounds scratchy, and you've been coughing. I think I heard you say you have bronchitis. While you think you're strong for gutting it out and coming to work, but what you've really done is risk infecting all your coworkers with your nasty germs. Only God knows what you were doing to get sick anyway. Take your selfish, sick self home and stop risking the health of everybody else around you. F*** you, D.L. Hughley. Today's last F.U. D.L. Hughley response is from the D.L. Instagram page. Stan33 says, D.L., I just don't like you. I listen to your radio show every day, and I don't like you. I watch your comment again, I don't like you. I see you every time TMZ interviews you at the airport, and I don't like you. When is the next time you're coming to Charlotte so I can buy tickets to see you? Because I can't stand you. F*** you, D.L. Hughley. Well, that's it for this week. This has been Niecy James, your F.U. D.L. Hughley correspondent. And until next week, bye.
1: 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D.L. Hughley may cause uncontrollable laughter. And see for yourself.
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Some folks celebrate the 4th with flags. We do it with punchlines. From juicy throwback moments to dope mixes. The DL Hughley Show is your full plate of funny. Pull them raisins in the potato salad. It's the DL Hughley Show. And

0: Now time for Kyle Hughley, a.k.a. Special K, to drop another joint on Short Bus Records.
1: And it's your boy Special K, another Short Bus Records banger, baby, baby. Now listen up, everybody. Cash Patel refusing to take responsibility for the FBI's failure to locate Nancy Guthrie is yet another example of his incompetence. Maybe it's because he allegedly overdrinks. Here's Drunk with Cock Eyes. It's another bang on Short.

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6: 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As Jerry always says, don't dream it, drive it. WYJJ, Trenton, Jackson.

0: 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Offer ends Monday, July 6th. Well, a new study suggests that if you're not good looking, no matter what, you're not going to have good luck. Researchers have uncovered a link between physical attractiveness and your career. They found that attractive people earn up to about 11% more than those who were seen to be less good looking.
1: Wow. If God wanted us to be good looking, he would have gave us filters on the phone. So that's the fact that Congress, who doesn't work at all, passing laws on work restrictions is ironic, to say the least. But what was a clear shock to a lot of the country, I think a lot of the country thought it was primarily black people that were on welfare until we saw them white people on Snap. We was like, oh, snap.
2: Oh, for real.
1: I don't know how we got to be the face of welfare when they never treated us well or fair. But I will say, Lawrence Taylor, who was a registered offender. And he was also on Donald Trump's
0: I was going to say,
1: Trump's cast. Remember, he said, I don't know what I'm here for. I'm here to serve. Ugh. Well, your time. He was going to be his youth fitness council leader. Why? He couldn't be within 1,000 feet of a school. He literally couldn't. Well, Don Lemon has made bail. he's the first black dude I've seen who were firing him. And sending him in jail got him more money. You know, if I'd have said, you know, Don Lennon and DL are going on tour together, and one of them going to go to jail in L.A., you wouldn't have said him.
3: Tennessee.
4: Tennessee.
3: Tennessee.
4: Tennessee.

0: right, join us on the program is a young lady I've never got a chance to talk to. I'm a big fan. I've gotten to see a lot of her. So I'm glad to have her on the program. Please put your hands together for Lizzo. How you doing, sweetheart?
1: Okay, why you say a lot of her like that?
0: See?
2: I
0: wasn't even talking about the Laker game. I literally was. I wasn't even doing that. That literally was.
2: I gave her the side eye.
0: That was actually a Freudian slip, I promise you.
2: Lizzo, I swear, I gave him the side eye when he said it. I was like, yo, come on.
0: No, I mean, I don't mean that way. But that way, too. That way, too. You're a 3-time Grammy Award winner, pop star, singer, rapper, and flautist. So you play the flute?
1: I do. I'm classically trained.
0: And I know your new project, there was a little bit of controversy, which I can't for the life of me figure out what was so controversial. I couldn't for the life of me figure out what got people all worked up. I think now, artistically, is it difficult for you all from your artistic endeavor to kind of draw a line between creative and artistic, and a line that people just kind of don't get all worked up about?
1: It all depends on the individual. Like, why do you make art? You know, I feel like with comedians, a lot of times, like, their art is based in being provocative and being shocking. Sure. So, like, when people do give them backlash for the words that they use, like, they knew very well why they were using those words, you know?
0: Right.
1: I think for me as a musician, like, I don't think it that's not my angle, is to be shocking and to, it's easier for me to be a good person and to do the right thing. So I think that's where the line is drawn for me. And it's like, my intention is always very sound, you know what I'm saying, and pure.
0: Right. I'm going to use that. Let me say, hey, write that down. Hang on. Lizzo, best of luck to you. The album is out and has a host of just like talented, luminary collaborators. And I just, it's the best album in the world that ever existed. Bach, Beethoven, none of that. None of them. There it is. Hey, Lizzo.
1: Also, I just want to say it's an honor to talk to a king of comedy, and my mama loves you. I wish that this was video, because I wanted to get a video of you saying hi to my mama Sherry, because she's had a little crush on you.
0: See, and tell her my album and my song is naked, so I'll send that one. I'm gonna send it.
1: Oh, Lord, there goes that.
0: All right,
1: well, just send me a video. If somebody can give me a video, you say hi to my mama Sherry.
0: You send it where? You send it someplace we can send it. We'll send it at the end of the show, I promise.
1: Thank you so much.
0: I adore you, darling. Be well and do great things.
1: Amen. Thank you so much.
0: She's delightful.
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0: 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Uncle Joe's got the tongues, Auntie's got the playlist, and DL's got the clapbacks. 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And we're back.
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I mean, I guess, you know, if I won that much money, I'd still go to work. I'd go to work every day 4 hours late, take a 2-hour lunch, leave 4 hours early. Eventually, they would get sick of that bullshit and fire me, and then I get two checks, unemployment and lottery. 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

0: But now they got their own rooms. 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
1: It's 4th of July week. Let's get our party on with the D.L. Hughley Show.
2: Oh, yeah.

0: Now it's time for the streaming movie review with the Lebo, the streaming hack warrior.
1: I'm there, salam, ni-na-ni. Olam, they say. Hamni, hamni, ham. Uh-oh. Diego.
0: What's that, Lebo?
1: We are in the month of the May. And everyone is watching the In and the BA playoffs. It is fun to watch. The In and the BA playoffs are like a rap battle with jump shots. Lots of personal fouls, technical difficulties, and the biggest stars always lose. Uh-oh. You know, it is like watching the ultimate battle. Like watching a polar bear and a grizzly bear fight over who is the best bear. It's like two mountain goats headbutting on a cliff. Except they pause every 2 minutes for a timeout headbutt replay review. Uh-oh. The NBA playoffs is like your ex. They start off exciting, then drag on forever. And by the end, you're just hoping for a clean break. I'm serious. This movie has nothing to do with the NBA playoffs, but it does have a crazy girlfriend. The movie is Obsession, starring Michael Dijonstan and India De Navarrete. In this movie, Michael plays a teen that's in love with Indy, but he has no game. He is afraid to shoot a shot. I'm serious. So he goes to the mysterious One Wish Willow to win Indy's heart. Then he finds himself getting exactly what he is asking for, but he soon discovers that some desires come at a dark, sinister price.
2: Oh.
1: And what is the price?
2: What?
1: She is obsessed with him. She is like a dog at a barbecue. Zero chill and laser focused on the grill. She is like a restraining order waiting to happen. Already knows his mom's address and what time he takes a number. Pooh. Uh-oh. This girl is crazy. And most people will find it scary. But, dear mom, brother, you know, I am a warrior. What the average man finds scary, I find sexy. My ex-wife, Simsy, was so jealous. When I came home, she would smell me like a drug dog. One time she created a Tinder profile pretending to be me just to see who swiped right and then threaten them. Well, sometimes she would screenshot every girl who liked my post and then rate them one between the 10 in a notes app titled Threat Level. Now, that is true love, my own brother. I'm serious. I like this movie. It is a love story with a bang and a knife. I'm serious. I give this movie 3 armbags. And because it is May and the end of the horse racing season is already gone, I won't send you a pack of my Kentucky Derby dogs. Hot dogs made from the losing horses of the Kentucky Derby. The meat is so fresh, the whip marks are still on them. I'm serious. This is Lebo, your hacking warrior, with the Stream Hacking Movie Review. Hamne selam yanani. Stay safe and healthy. Hamne, hamne, ham. Uh-oh.
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1: LeBron told the Lakers he's moving on. Where will he end up? I'll discuss next on The Daily Play with Joy Taylor.
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1: 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Clutch Sports CEO Rich Paul tells ESPN. 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
1: Y'all, you asked for the classics, now they're here. 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
2: Now it's time for What You Need to Know with the one and only Sybil Wilkes.
3: It's Sybil Wilkes with What We Need to Know. The United States Supreme Court concluded its high-stakes term Tuesday. In a major setback for the White House, the justices delivered a tight 5-4 decision, striking down President Trump's executive order aimed at limiting

0: historic birthright citizenship. However, the conservative majority handed the administration a major victory by upholding state-level bans on transgender female athletes and lifting long-standing restrictions on political party campaign donations. The Fort Worth City Council voted to double the taxpayer-funded legal defense budget for former police officer Aaron Dean to $200,000. You may remember Dean is currently serving a 12-year prison sentence following his 2022 manslaughter conviction for the tragic 2019 shooting of Tatiana Jefferson. Local officials clarified that Texas law strictly mandates municipalities provide legal representation for outside counsel when officers are sued over actions taken while on official duty. I'm Sybil Wilkes. Be informed, be empowered.
1: Thank you so much, Sybil. Jasmine, woo-hoo. More of the D.L. Hughley Show coming up directly. It's the D.L. Hughley Show.
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3: You look like you can handle all of this.
1: And you book all
3: don't say
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3: Don't say
1: I remember this girl. I just this girl said, it's something in your eye. And this dude said, all that ass. And I fell out. I fell out.
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1: No.
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1: Hey. What's wrong? Your favorite talk? Why you talk like that? 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I did. I was like, oh my God. 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

0: accept his own hell. You gotta make her say my name one time here.
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0: 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Offer ends Monday, July 6th. I don't even know why people are mad at Bad Bunny, because we don't do nothing during the Super Bowl but eat. You ain't gonna hear a Spanish over a crunch of your nachos. Jason Whitlock, I remember he said, I'm gonna do everything in my power to stop Bad Bunny from performing. What power, fat? To you, the Super Bowl is what you have your cereal in. Sarah Palin, remember that? She could see, I could see Russia from my house.
3: From my house.
0: Yeah. She's one of the, she fell off quick, huh? That is a bimbo right
3: Good
0: there.
3: Good for her.
0: I used to see her at the gas station putting air in her head.
3: Oh, and then one final thing, you know, it's
0: we can't
3: the
0: take
3: winter,
0: anymore.
3: You got to take this. It's the Winter Olympics, right?
0: We're behind in the medal count. Right?
3: I think we're behind. Yeah,
0: because if you want to win gold medals, you need black people. We don't mess around in the winter. What good is sports you learn how to do free at the park in the summer? I'm sure it's a two that can throw a javelin. The police just keep pulling over. What are you doing in this fear? I'm training for the Olympics.
3: Trying to win.
0: Sure you are. Get in the car. It is the DL Hughley Show, your 2026 edition in Minneapolis. I am not saying I cannot take credit for this, but I just have to, you know, keep you abreast of the fact that the minute I landed, ICE left. Not like when Don Lemon came, they took him to jail, but when I landed, they left.

Smith.

0: Welcome to the show. He's an activist. He's a media host. He's a star. Put your hands together for Reverend Al Sharpton.
1: What's up, TL? How you doing?
0: How you doing? You still smoking those great cigars?
1: Oh, yeah. I can't stop.
0: Yeah, no, you can't. He only invited me one time after that. He said, you can't come in. This cigar bar is so exclusive, it don't even have an address.
2: Wow.
0: You gotta know where you're going. But, you know, when it's your only vice, you can smoke a lot of cigars, right?
1: That's right. That's my only vice. I don't even eat meat, but I gotta have me a cigar.
0: Yeah, well, let's talk about other vices later. I'm sure that those are not your only ones, but we'll go. You've led a very colorful life, and you must have, because now you have a movie coming out about it. And it's weird to have somebody have a movie come out about their life when they're still living. So that's how colorful it must be. But looking back, are there things you wish you had done differently?
1: I think I would have been more careful with how I said and did things. Coretta Scott King, who became someone that would really try to counsel me when I became close to her son, Martin Luther King III, would say, Al, what you doing going to jail, marching, all that's right. But don't use language that alienate people. I think I would have been more careful because when the era Russell Simmons was about 2 or 3 years younger than me, Spike was around the same age. So we all came up together in the beginning of rap. So we used the N-word and call whites this or that. In slang, not in hate. She tried to clean up my language. And I think that I would do different. But every case I fought, every time I went to jail, even when I was stabbed, Lee DeMar, I wouldn't change any of that. It was part of the process. And I think
0: Do you think that because here's the thing. I don't think we're as divided as we've ever been. I think that I think that a lot of forces are more vocal. Like, I think white supremacy is front and center, and I do think it's not in the shadows anymore, and that we kind of see it and we'll either deal with it or not. But I think that there is an urgency now with a lot of people who are of a certain persuasion in this country that what didn't exist before. I think that's because they see that their way of life is being challenged. And like anything that feels like it's dying, it fights that much harder to live. What do you see in terms of the way the country is going to navigate this dynamic?
1: I totally agree with your premise. I think that a lot of people are sensing that this is the era that white supremacy is losing its total grip. It's still clearly there. So they're more out, they're more desperate, and there's always a reaction. If you study American history, we go forward, then there's the backlash. Lincoln does the Emancipation Proclamation, Reconstruction, backlash, Plessy versus Ferguson. And it took, 50-some years till we got the Brown versus Board of Education. Sure. We elect a black president, backlash, Trump. So if you study history, we go through the currents. Now we're in the post-Trump where we're going to move forward, and there's going to be some screaming and aching, and there's going to be those fighting it. But you can't stop history from moving.

0: moving forward. I am hopeful because I've already seen in my life things I never thought I saw. When I was a kid running around behind Shirley Chisholm, I never believed we'd really have a black vice president woman, but we do. I never believed we'd elect.
1: But you know what? I got to push back a little bit about that.
0: Go ahead.
1: Because if you didn't believe it, then it couldn't have happened. So
0: no, I didn't believe it would happen in my lifetime. I believed it would happen, but I didn't believe I would see it. But you got to remember.
1: So semantical.
0: I grew up in an era where if you was a civil rights guy, Dr. King, Malcolm X, Ben Gibbons, they all got killed when they was 39. So Jesse and John Lewis was the first civil rights leaders that actually lived to get old. So I was planning, you know, that I wasn't going to see 45. And then when they got to be 50 and I was like 30, I was saying, maybe we are going to.
1: Is that why you wear that sweatsuit all the time back then so you could run? Is that why you did that so you could be ready?
0: I'll give you the unsanitized version. I tell Major Media one thing. The unsanitized version is I wore a tracksuit because I usually would end up in jail after leaving the market. I wasn't going to let them get my good clothes now. So I said, throw me that jumpsuit. No, that's you got to remember, I'm growing up with Spike and Russell. That's how we dressed. This was the era of Public Enemy. We wasn't running around with suits and ties.
1: So what is the name of the documentary again, Rev?
0: It's Loudmouth, the life and battles of Reverend Al Shouten.
1: Reverend Al. All right. Take care, bro.
2: All right, bro.
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3: 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This is a tough one.
2: Jerry, I love that song.
3: 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I learned it in church.
2: Y'all go to church on Sunday and come see Jerry on Monday through Saturday. And like we always say,
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2: Got time for just one.

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0: what am I to do? If I throw a rocket to my line, it might attack me. And then the kids won't have no parents. You gotta do it because I'm the only one working. Last year in San Francisco, a tiger broke out the zoo, attacked three people, none of them black. Now, I'm sure black people was at the zoo that day, but we trust our instincts. That's a tiger, let's go. That's... I recognize him from the box of Frosted Flakes, let's go. Now, white people, ooh, a tiger!
1: Here, kitty, kitty, kitty! Love tigers!
0: It said the tiger escaped because the tiger enclosure was built 4 feet too short. Black people ain't got to be good at math to know that fence looks short. Come on. He can get out. I'm getting in the car. That...
2: It's 4th of July week. Let's get our party on with the D.L. Hughley Show.

0: It's now time for Kyle Hughley, a.k.a. Especial K, to drop another joint on Short Bus Records.
1: And it's your boy Special K, another Short Bus Records banger, baby, baby. Now listen up, everybody. People are still talking about Ray J getting knocked out by Super Hot in an MMA match. This should be a sign that Ray J should stay out of the ring and get in the studio to record his new song, I Got Hit With One Fist. It's another bang on Short Bus Records, baby, baby.
2: Damn, homie. I don't understand what the hell went wrong. I thought we had the bag, and you dropped it. You dropped it.

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1: 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Hughley Show coming up directly. It's the D.L. Hughley Show.
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3: Hello, my brothers and sisters. This is Jamal Kingsley, the militant man, here to expose racism hidden in our everyday lives. Why is it white cake is called angel food cake, but black cake is called devil's food cake? Is white supposed to be divine and black evil? Think about it, my brother. And why is it, back in the day, a black man was hung for looking at a white woman? But today, a white woman looks at a black man because he is hung. Think about it, my brother. And why is it there are no B batteries? There are A batteries, and there are C batteries. A for Anglo, and it's so good they tripled up on it. C is for Caucasian, but no B batteries. B for black. They always trying to leave blacks out. Think about it, my brother. This has been Jamal Kingsley, the militant man. And until next time, stay woke and think about it, my brother.
4: 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We're giving you the best mixes every hour. Yo, that's how we get down. That's how we celebrate this summer. 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

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Hughley Show. I just suck it up, you don't know how I did it.

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ski sweater. You just checked into the sweat hotel. 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Hit me up at 866-92-SWEAT. 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Apologize, confess, and baby girl, I want to be the only man you need in your life, and that's the maintenance man. Call me right now, and let's start this evening off just like this.